0: The reopening of the Strait of Hormuz and easing of financial restrictions against Iran and expectations moving forward regarding discussions of Iran's nuclear program. At the G7 summit in France today, President Trump said he might attend the signing on Friday, but will probably send Vice President Vance instead. As the race to replace former California Congressman Eric Swalwell begins, federal officials are now telling him to return more than $30,000 in campaign donations or risk an audit. We get more from Dina Kodiak.
1: The Federal Election Commission sent a letter on June 15th saying Swalwell's team must refund the money since he's not running for office anymore. Swalwell dropped out of the race for governor and resigned from a seat in Congress amid multiple sexual assault accusations. Meanwhile, voters in Swalwell's former district are choosing his replacement in a special election. The results of a Tuesday election will determine who fills Swalwell's seat until January. In November, voters will choose who gets the seat for the next full term. I'm Dina Kodiak.
0: The former Manhattan architect who lived a double life as the Gilgo Beach serial killer will spend the rest of his life in prison. Following emotional testimony today from victims' family members in a New York courtroom, a judge sentenced Rex Huerman to 3 consecutive life terms with no chance of parole. He previously pled guilty to 7 murders and confessed to an 8th dating back decades on Long Island. At the sentencing today, the judge called Huerman a despicable man and a coward. Scott Carr, NBC News Radio.
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0: Ride, ride, ride. You got George Burge with Luke Bryan, Chris Matthews. Luke Holmes up next.
1: Here's a look at your forecast. Lows dip down to about 62
2: tonight
1: under clear skies. Sunshine mixed with clouds at times tomorrow. Chance of rain showers. High temperatures reach up to 77. Lows dip down to about 57
2: tomorrow night.
1: Mainly clear skies. High temperatures reach up to 81
2: Friday
1: under mainly clear skies. 82 Saturday. I'm staff meteorologist Derek Height. Currently, it's 81 degrees.
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0: Hey, Jackson Dean here, and my new song, Make a Liar, is out now. 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

It's true. We do like to take the high road. However, we still got some friends in low places. Heck, we play country music for everybody. Your home in the country, KAAN, Bethany.

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1: NBC News Radio. I'm Scott Carr. President Trump says he signed the memo of understanding negotiated with Iran, confirming that to reporters while leaving a dinner at the Versailles Palace in France with President Macron to wrap up the G7 summit. The White House says the memo's now in effect, that it includes the reopening of the Strait of Hormuz and easing of financial restrictions against Iran and expectations moving forward regarding discussions on the country's nuclear program. Millions across the Midwest are in the path of a severe weather system. Major cities across the region, including Chicago, Kansas City, and St. Louis, could all be hit. Forecasters say damaging winds and large hail are expected to be the main threats. But they say long-track tornadoes are possible. This after many of the same areas have been hit recently by severe weather. Rex Huerman, the Manhattan architect who led a double life as the Gilgo Beach serial killer, came face-to-face today with families of his victims before being sentenced to multiple life terms. As Sarah Lee Kessler reports, Huerman was given a chance to address the court, and he did, though briefly.
2: It took Rex Huerman just 4 seconds.
3: There are no words I can say. I'm responsible for what was said in this room, Steph.
2: The 62-year-old Manhattan architect and Massapequa Park resident was sentenced to life in prison, no parole possible. Huerman had admitted murdering 8 women on Long Island over a 17-year period. Judge Timothy Massey asked Huerman if he was sorry, and he said yes. Massey responded with,
4: "You're a disgusting and despicable small man, and you're a coward. Get him out of here."
2: I'm Sarah Lee Kessler.
1: World Cup action's well underway today with games in the U.S., Mexico, and Canada. In the first match of the day, Cristiano Ronaldo and Portugal settled with a 1-1 draw against the Democratic Republic of the Congo in Houston. Later, England took down Croatia 4-2 in Arlington, Texas. Scott Carr, NBC News Radio.
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When you want to know what's going on down on the farm, join Ken every weekday for state and regional market reports to let you know the latest commodity prices.

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1: Here's a look at your forecast. Lows dip down to about 62
2: tonight
1: under clear skies. Sunshine mixed with clouds at times tomorrow. Chance of rain showers. High temperatures reach up to 77. Lows level off around 57
2: tomorrow night.
1: Mainly clear skies. Highs level off around 81
2: Friday
1: under mainly sunny skies. 82 Saturday. I'm staff meteorologist Derek Height. Right now, 77.
3: 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Good Damn is a song I wrote with my good friends Brock Berry Hill, Taylor Phillips, and a fella you might know by the name of Hardy. And it's a song about shooting a shot. Long story short, hope y'all dig it.

0: What's up, y'all? It's Brantley Gilbert, and you just heard my new song, Good Damn. Thanks for listening.
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KAAN. 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
8: Here's a look at your forecast. Lows dip down to about 62
9: tonight
8: under clear skies. Sunshine mixed with clouds at times tomorrow. Chance of rain showers. High temperatures reach up to 77. Lows level off around 57 tomorrow night. Mainly clear skies. Highs level off around 81 Friday under mainly sunny skies. 82 Saturday. I'm staff meteorologist Derek Height, currently 73.

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11: Here's a look at your forecast. Lows dip down to about 62 tonight under clear skies. Sunshine mixed with clouds at times tomorrow. Chance of rain showers. High temperatures reach up to 77. Lows level off around 57 tomorrow night. Mainly clear skies. Highs level off around 81 Friday under mainly sunny skies. 82 Saturday. I'm staff meteorologist Derek Height. Currently 73.
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1: NBC News Radio. I'm Scott Carr. President Trump says he signed the memo of understanding negotiated with Iran, confirming that to reporters while leaving Versailles Palace in France, wrapping up the G7 summit. The White House says the memorandum's now in effect and includes the reopening of the Strait of Hormuz and easing of financial restrictions against Iran and expectations moving forward regarding discussions about the country's nuclear program. Millions across the Midwest are in the path of severe weather. Major cities in the region, Chicago, Kansas City, and St. Louis, could all be impacted. Damaging winds and large hail are expected to be the main threats.

0: as Tropical Storm Arthur moves ashore in the Gulf Coast. That system packing 45-mile-an-hour winds moving toward the Texas-Louisiana border. Rex Huerman, the Manhattan architect who led a double life as the Gilgo Beach serial killer, today came face-to-face with the families of his victims before he was sentenced to multiple life terms. As Sarah Lee Kessler reports, Huerman was given a chance to address the court, and he did so, though briefly.
1: It took Rex Huerman just 4 seconds.
2: There are no words I can say. I'm responsible for what was said in this room, Steph.
1: The 62-year-old Manhattan architect and Massapequa Park resident was sentenced to life in prison, no parole possible. Huerman had admitted murdering 8 women on Long Island over a 17-year period. Judge Timothy Massey asked Huerman if he was sorry, and he said yes. Massey responded with,
3: "You're a disgusting and despicable small man, and you're a coward. Get him out of here."
1: I'm Sarah Lee Kessler.
0: At the domestic box office this weekend, the film expected to secure the biggest opening of the year is Toy Story 5.
4: Hi there, I'm Lilypad. Let's play!
5: Oh, extinction! Not again!
0: The fifth installment in the classic Pixar franchise is projected to make $145 to $150 million in its debut weekend. Scott Carr, NBC News Radio.
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Corey Kent, Co Wetzel there, Rocky Mountain Low. What is up? Chris Matthews, happy to be finishing things up with you today. I would not want to have been at the airport when this happened. South African police arrested a dude after airport officials found 150 live venomous scorpions in his luggage. He had wrapped the scorpions in plastic and hid them in between his clothes. The man's not saying what he was planning to do with the scorpions. I'm assuming either some scorpion black market trade operation.

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23: Here's a look at your forecast. Lows dip down to about 62 tonight under clear skies.
0: Sunshine mixed with clouds at times tomorrow. Chance of rain showers. High temperatures reach up to 77. Lows level off around 57 tomorrow night. Mainly clear skies. Highs level off around 81 Friday under mainly sunny skies. 82 Saturday. I'm staff meteorologist Derek Height. Currently 72.
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13: Here's a look at your forecast. Lows dip down to about 62 tonight under clear skies. Sunshine mixed with clouds at times tomorrow. Chance of rain showers. High temperatures reach up to 77. Lows level off around 57 tomorrow night, mainly clear skies. Highs level off around 81 Friday, under mainly sunny skies, 82 Saturday. I'm staff meteorologist Derek Height, currently 72.
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0: wondering just how long a country mile actually is? 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
1: NBC News Radio. I'm Scott Carr. President Trump says he signed the memo of understanding negotiated with Iran, confirming that to reporters outside Versailles Palace in France as the G7 summit wrapped up. The White House says the memorandum is now in effect and includes the reopening of the Strait of Hormuz and easing of financial restrictions against Iran and expectations moving forward regarding discussions about the country's nuclear program. Tropical storm Arthur is soaking the Gulf Coast. The system's packing maximum sustained winds of 40 miles an hour, and the center's reformed about 10 miles northwest of Galveston. The National Hurricane Center in Miami predicts the primary threat is not wind, but life-threatening flash flooding. Arthur's forecast to grind further inland over the southeastern U.S. before nearing the Carolinas on Friday. A preliminary hearing for the singer and accused murderer, David, is now scheduled for July 21st. We get the latest from Daniel Martindale.
2: It was rescheduled from late June during a status conference in Los Angeles. The preliminary hearing, which will determine if there is enough evidence for a trial, is expected to last 5 days. Another status conference is also now scheduled for July 7th. The singer, whose real name is David Burke, is accused of murdering a 14-year-old girl whose decomposed remains were found in an abandoned Tesla in the Hollywood Hills last September, about 5 months after she was reported missing. Prosecutors say Burke killed the girl to maintain his lucrative music career. Burke has now been in custody for 2 months. I'm Daniel Martindale.
1: The actor, best known for voicing the character Lilo in Lilo and Stitch, has died at the age of 35.
3: That's the ugly duckling. See? He's sad because he's all alone and nobody wants him.
1: TMZ reports Davy Chase died Tuesday from meningitis and a blood infection. They also report she was admitted to a hospital in Los Angeles earlier this month due to malnutrition. Chase's other roles included The Vengeful Spirit, the antagonist in the 2002 horror film The Ring. I'm Scott Carr.
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10: Here's a look at your forecast. Lows dip down to about 62 overnight under clear skies. Sunshine mixed with clouds at times Thursday. Chance of rain showers. High temperatures reach up to 77. Lows level off around 57 Thursday night. Mainly clear skies. Dry Friday and Saturday under partly cloudy skies with highs in the low 80s. I'm staff meteorologist Derek Height, currently 70.
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1: Here's a look at your forecast. Lows dip down to about 62
2: overnight
1: under clear skies. Sunshine mixed with clouds at times Thursday. Chance of rain showers. High temperatures reach up to 77. Lows level off around 57 Thursday night. Mainly clear skies. Dry Friday and Saturday under partly cloudy skies with highs in the low 80s. I'm staff meteorologist Derek Height. Currently 70.

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Mr. C, knowing that he couldn't have the toy till his nuggets were gone. A green traffic light turned straight to red. I hit my brakes and mumbled under my breath. His fries went a-flying and his orange drink covered his lap.

0: Gary Moore is predicted to defeat former Navy SEAL Jared Hudson. And in the runoff for Georgia governor, Rick Hudson's projected to win the Republican primary over Trump-endorsed candidate Burt Jones. Actress Davy Chase, who's best known for voicing Lilo in Lilo and Stitch, has died at the age of 35. That's according to TMZ, who says she died Tuesday from meningitis and a blood infection. She'd been admitted into the hospital in Los Angeles earlier this month due to malnutrition. Chase's other roles included Shihiro Ogino in the American dub of Spirited Away and Samara Morgan in the 2002 film The Ring. 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

0: That's Zach Top with South of Sanity, Bailey Zimmerman. Right before that, I'm Rich Krieger. And Disney celebrating America's 250th birthday with quite the concert in Nashville. It's called Disney Celebrates America, Nashville Star-Spangled Bash. And some of the artists, Tim McGraw, Reba McEntire, Brothers Osborne, Clint Black, and Little Big Town. Ryan Seacrest is going to be the host. The show is going to air on ABC on the 4th of July. Coming up, Josh Ross, also Kenny Chesney.
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8: Here's a look at your forecast. Lows level off around 62 overnight under mainly clear skies. Sunshine mixed with clouds at times Thursday. Chance of rain showers. High temperatures reach up to 77. Lows dip down to about 57 Thursday night. Clear skies. High temperatures reach up to 81 Friday under mainly sunny skies. 82 Saturday. I'm staff meteorologist Derek Height. Right now, it's 64 degrees.

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We, the judge and jury, find that those other stations are guilty of not playing good music. Yeah. 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

0: That's John Morgan, Kid Myself. I'm Rich Krieger. 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
2: Here's a look at your forecast. Lows level off around 62 overnight, under mainly clear skies. Sunshine mixed with clouds at times Thursday. Chance of rain showers. High temperatures reach up to 77. Lows dip down to about 57 Thursday night. Clear skies. High temperatures reach up to 81 Friday, under mainly sunny skies. 82 Saturday. I'm staff meteorologist Derek Height. Right now, it's 64 degrees.
3: 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This is Worth Your Wild. Fun fact about Worth Your Wild is Red Hot Chili Peppers are co-writers on this song because of the You're My Butterfly Sugar Baby reference in the song. 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

That's Lainey Wilson. That's her latest single, Phone Keys Wallet. Cody Johnson right before that. I'm Rich Krieger. Coming up, Summer Breath. Also, Ella Langley.

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0: That's Lauren Elena with All My Exes. Lee Bryce, right before that, I'm Rich Krieger. Another hour's worth of great country music is on the way. We'll kick it off with Jason Aldean.
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2: Here's a look at your forecast. Lows level off around 62 overnight, under mainly clear skies. Sunshine mixed with clouds at times Thursday. Chance of rain showers. High temperatures reach up to 77. Lows dip down to about 57 Thursday night. Clear skies. High temperatures reach up to 81 Friday, under mainly sunny skies. 82 Saturday. I'm staff meteorologist Derek Height. Right now, it's 63 degrees.

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4: Here's a look at your forecast. Lows dip down to about 62 overnight under partly cloudy skies. Sunshine mixed with clouds at times Thursday. Chance of rain showers. High temperatures reach up to 77. Clear skies Thursday night. Lows level off around 57. Mainly clear skies Friday with highs around 81. 82 Saturday. I'm staff meteorologist Derek Height. Currently 62.

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0: That's Kenny Chesney. Carry on. I'm Rich Krieger. Luke Combs up next.
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2: Here's a look at your forecast. Lows dip down to about 62 overnight under partly cloudy skies. Sunshine mixed with clouds at times Thursday. Chance of rain showers. High temperatures reach up to 77. Clear skies Thursday night. Lows level off around 57. Mainly clear skies Friday with highs around 81. 82 Saturday. I'm staff meteorologist Derek Height. Currently 62.
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So what are you waiting for? Turn it up. You're home in the country. KAAN. Bethany.

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1: That's Dustin Lynch, Easy to Love. 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I'm Rich Krieger. And Alan Jackson's got his own whiskey. 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
11: Here's a look at your forecast. Lows dip down to about 62 overnight under partly cloudy skies. Sunshine mixed with clouds at times again Thursday. Chance of rain showers. High temperatures reach up to 76. Lows dip down to about 57 Thursday night. Clear skies. Daytime highs approaching 81 Friday under mainly clear skies. 82 Saturday. I'm Staff Meteorologist Derek Height. Currently 64.

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0: That's Luke Combs, Be By You, his latest. Thomas Rhett, right before that, I'm Rich Krieger, and Lainey Wilson is coming up next.
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2: Here's a look at your forecast. Lows dip down to about 62 overnight under partly cloudy skies. Sunshine mixed with clouds at times again Thursday. Chance of rain showers. High temperatures reach up to 76. Lows dip down to about 57 Thursday night. Clear skies. Daytime highs approaching 81 Friday under mainly clear skies. 82 Saturday. I'm Staff Meteorologist Derek Height. Currently 64.

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0: on top of the front door that reads Dolly. It's got her butterfly symbol next to it, and it's got a plaque that names the house as her former home. Jason Aldean coming up.
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7: Here's a look at your forecast. Lows dip down to about 62 overnight under partly cloudy skies. Sunshine mixed with clouds at times again Thursday. Chance of rain showers. High temperatures reach up to 76. Lows dip down to about 57 Thursday night. Clear skies. Daytime highs approaching 81 Friday under mainly clear skies. 82 Saturday. I'm staff meteorologist Derek Height. Right now, 63.

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0: That's Luke Bryan Country, and she knows it. I'm Rich Krieger. Tucker Wetmore coming up.
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2: Here's a look at your forecast. Lows dip down to about 62 overnight under partly cloudy skies. Sunshine mixed with clouds at times again Thursday. Chance of rain showers. High temperatures reach up to 76. Lows dip down to about 57 Thursday night. Clear skies. Daytime highs approaching 81 Friday under mainly clear skies. 82 Saturday. I'm staff meteorologist Derek Height. Right now, 63.
3: Hey y'all, it's Zach John King, and this is my new song, Get to Drinking. The story behind Get to Drinking is about a relationship that I had in the past that after a few Jack and Cokes, I started to paint it with rose-colored glasses, started to act like it wasn't my fault for letting things get so bad. I think everybody feels that way at some point in a relationship. It's a song that covers a sad topic with really upbeat and fun music.

0: wonder just how long a country mile actually is? Well, we don't know either. But maybe this song will help clear things up.
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1: NBC News Radio, I'm Michael Kastner. President Trump says he signed the Memorandum of Understanding negotiated with Iran. More from Scott Carr.
2: The president confirmed he'd signed it to reporters while leaving a dinner at Versailles Palace in France with President Macron, wrapping up the G7 summit. The White House says the memorandum is now in effect and includes the reopening of the Strait of Hormuz, an easing of financial restrictions against Iran, and expectations moving forward regarding discussions about Iran's nuclear program. It's unclear if Trump's statement meant the in-person signing planned in Switzerland with Vice President J.D. Vance will go ahead as planned. I'm Scott Carr in Washington.
1: President Trump is set to award the Medal of Honor to a retired reconnaissance Marine. More from Tammy Trujillo.
3: Major James Capers Jr. led his team through a deadly ambush in South Vietnam in 1967. Injured and bleeding, Capers got his nine-man team to a helicopter for evacuation after 4 days and nights of fighting. Today, he'll be honored for that heroism with the nation's highest military award, the Medal of Honor.
1: Tornado damage is being reported in central Illinois. The latest from Mark Mayfield.
4: The Midwest was hit with severe weather on Wednesday night, with tornadoes reported in both Iowa and Illinois. The National Weather Service called the tornadoes a particularly dangerous situation, indicating they were strong and violent. The city of Charleston, Illinois, declared a state of emergency after a confirmed tornado rolled through the town shortly before 7 p.m. local time, knocking down trees and power lines and blocking roadways. The extent of the damage is still unclear. There have been no reports of fatalities.
1: Weight loss GLP-1 drugs like Ozempic and Wegovy are being linked to a decrease in violent behavior. A new study out of Rutgers University found that people taking GLP-1 medication were less prone to impulsive behavior and violence. Michael Kastner, NBC News Radio.
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4: Here's a look at your forecast. Sunshine mixed with clouds at times today, with a chance for showers. High temperatures reach up to 76. Clear skies tonight. Lows dip down to about 57. Mainly clear skies tomorrow. High temperatures reach up to 81. Sunshine mixed with clouds at times Saturday, with daytime highs approaching 82. 78. Thunderstorms likely Sunday. I'm staff meteorologist Derek Height. Currently 63.

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8: Here's a look at your forecast. Sunshine mixed with clouds at times today with a chance for showers. High temperatures reach up to 76. Clear skies tonight. Lows dip down to about 57. Mainly clear skies tomorrow. High temperatures reach up to 81. Sunshine mixed with clouds at times Saturday, with daytime highs approaching 82. 78, thunderstorms likely Sunday. I'm staff meteorologist Derek Height, currently 63.
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0: 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Sometimes you're just south of sanity. Zach Topps, Steve Harmon, Hollywood Headlines. There's a massive auction coming next month. Heritage Auctions will put up Luke Skywalker's actual lightsaber from The Empire Strikes Back up for auction. 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They're saying it's going to start at $1 million. And this one, Wizard of Oz, Margaret Hamilton's Wicked Witch of the West hat.
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0: 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You have no power here. I may have seen it a few hundred times.
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10: Here's a look at your forecast. Sunshine mixed with clouds at times today, with a slight chance for showers. High temperatures reach up to 76. Lows level off around 57 tonight, clear skies. Daytime highs approaching 81 tomorrow, mainly clear skies. A blend of clouds and sun Saturday, with highs in the low 80s, storms likely Sunday. I'm staff meteorologist Derek Height. Right now, it's 64 degrees.

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1: And good morning. 6:30 is our time now at Regional Radio. And we do have some light rain at our studios. And really, I guess you would call it scattered precipitation. But it's across a pretty good part of Harrison County, and for that matter, Gentry County as well, and Mercer County, northern part of Grundy County, and maybe the far western side of Nottoway County. Weather-wise, Weather Service says we will have chances of some rain that will be possible. It looks like through 3 o'clock and then maybe even sprinkles. It'll be possible through 4 p.m. Otherwise, we'll have gradual sunshine today, but the high temperature, that'll be at 76, so cooler weather, and then clear tonight with a low 57 degrees for tomorrow, Sunday with a high temperature of 82. Some warmer weather is a plan, it looks like, on Friday and Saturday, and then we have a fairly low chance of severe weather coming in on Saturday night, but there is a decent chance of pretty localized heavy rain that could be to the tune of 1 to 2 inches. We'll have more on your weather forecast. It'll be upcoming shortly. This newscast is sponsored by Hearing Care Partners, the dual governing body for the NTA Ambulance District and Big Creek Ambulance District, agreed to end providing rescue services immediately and will focus their resources and efforts on ambulance service and patient care. The action was taken during a meeting that was held on Wednesday evening. District Board Member Craig Foster initially suggested at the meeting that the board revisit the issue after the city had inquired about the arrangement recently. He had approached the city in April about their interest in providing the responsibility and taking over the rescue service through the Bethy Fire Department, since the ambulance district struggled with manpower and potentially funding to provide both rescue and ambulance services. Former ambulance director Art Maxwell attended the meeting. He seemed to pivot the discussion, though, by suggesting that the ambulance district make the decision to end rescue services immediately.
2: So if you want out of the business, why don't you just flat out get out of the business? Just put a notice in the paper as of July 1, not July 15th, we will no longer, Big Creek, North Bow will no longer do any type of rescue operations except for your auto escape.
1: Well, that statement provided a shift in the conversation and eventually led to the decision to end rescue service immediately due to the aging equipment and the cost of certifications for the equipment. The city will be notified of the ambulance district's decision. The ambulance district will keep equipment to perform vehicle extrication services. The ambulance district will be selling rescue equipment, including ropes and rappelling equipment, drones, diving equipment, a trench tripod system, and an incident trailer. The sales will be done through a bid process. Money from the sale of that equipment will be used to purchase battery-operated extrication equipment for vehicle collisions. The rescue truck will eventually be sold after that battery-operated equipment is then obtained. District Director Jamie Roller says that the district will no longer be applying for a grant to fund a new ambulance for the district, and the application deadline approaching next week. Such an application may be sought next year. The board did determine the dates for the informational meetings that are planned regarding August 4th 1/2 cent sales tax increase being sought by the district. Those meetings will be held on Tuesday, July 14th in Eagleville, Tuesday, July 21st in Bethany, and Thursday, July 23rd in Pattonsburg. Locations will be announced at a later time. The ambulance district will have another meeting planned on Thursday, July 9th for the preparation of those public meetings. The June session of the Ward County School Board included the approval of the school budget for the 26-27 school year. The budget approved by the board draws the operating reserve funds down from 64% to 56%. Next year's Worth County budget provides a 5% increase in salary for non-certified staff, a 3% salary increase for certified staff to meet the state minimum salary requirements, a projected operating surplus of $63,000 to complete the 25-26 school year, and an estimated $120,000 increase for personnel expenses, and anticipated decreases in investment and federal reserves. The board approved the transportation agreement with Northeast Nottoway for Votech Transportation Services, the district's alternative methods of instruction plan for the 26-27 school year, and updated school policies. The board also approved next year's professional development plan. That plan includes training for school-wide positive behavior, data-based decision-making, critical thinking strategies, and the development of assessment-capable learning learners and required annual staff training. Lonnie French was hired as an assistant junior high basketball coach. The board also accepted a $10,000 donation from the Ed Andrews Memorial to the Worth County Athletic Department. A Jameson man arrested for a domestic disturbance report at his residence. Jonathan Lennon Rue is charged with a unlawful use of a weapon while intoxicated, unlawful use of a weapon along a highway and second-degree property damage, and fourth-degree domestic assault. Probable cause statement said that Rue had been drinking and smoking marijuana while a barbecue was going on at the residence. A victim of the assault told police that they believed that he was about to drive while intoxicated, so they took his car keys, and the subject then began to yell at the victim and pushed them into the door and onto the floor. A witness also showed the law enforcement a video that they took earlier in the day of Rue shooting a rifle at a power line pole at the ground multiple times while intoxicated. A portable breath test showed that he had a blood alcohol concentration of 0.169. He was then taken to the Davies DeKalb Regional Jail. While in the patrol car, he kicked the in-car camera that caused damage. One of the five candidates seeking the Republican nomination for the 6th District Congressional seat being vacated by Sam Graves was in Bethany on Wednesday. Nathan Willett has family roots in Atchison County and is currently a Kansas City councilman representing North Kansas City, Clay, and Platte County.
3: I think North Missouri needs a doer, proven conservative, that's from the next generation to lead our 33 counties. I think it's time for faith-based, not fear-based politics. And it's a quick race, but I am someone who represents 90,000 constituents, have a proven conservative track record, and I believe that it should be up to the people, not the establishment, to pick the next person to represent our area.
1: He says he likes his momentum that his campaign has. He's received a recent endorsement from the Missouri Farm Bureau and the Fraternal Order of Police. He feels workforce development should become an earlier emphasis in education.
3: I think workforce development is where we can actually bridge. Not everyone should be going to college, be pushing into that. I think that's the career and technical route, plumbing, welding, hands-on, getting that taste of that within sixth grade or even middle school, not just in high school. I think that's what's going to set up the next generation to succeed in the changing economy. And I think that's what can be promoted through supporting existing workforce programs throughout our 33 counties.
1: Nathan Willett's running for the Republican nomination in the 6th Congressional District against a field that includes Jim Ingram, Cody Oshel, Nathaniel Schultz, and Chris DeGaulle. Missouri's unemployment rate remains steady in May. The May jobs report says Missouri's non-farm payroll employment increased by 3,400 jobs. The unemployment rate, 3.8%. Private industry employment increased by 2,400 jobs. Government employment was up 1,000 jobs. Over the year, there is an increase of 1,600 jobs from May of 25 to May of 26. And the unemployment rate decreased by 0.2 percentage point from 4% in May of 25 to 3.8% in May of 2026. Missouri's labor force participation rate, 63.4% in May of 26, that was 1.6 percentage points higher than the national rate of 61.8%. Missouri's unemployment rate now has been at or below the national rate for more than 11 years. 6:39 is our time at Regional Radio. 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
1: 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Burial will be in the Nottoway Memorial Gardens of Maryville. Donations can be made to the Ministry Center of Maryville or to the charity of your choice. Celebration of life for 66-year-old Marilyn Mae Osborne Sperling will be at 11 o'clock Friday at the Wishard Chapel Church of Mount Air. A luncheon will follow. 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Burial for 93-year-old Maryville resident Estelle Arlene Kreitz will be at 1 o'clock Friday at the Nottoway Memorial Gardens of Maryville. Bram Funeral Home is in charge of the arrangements. A graveside service for 85-year-old longtime Maitland resident Carolyn Sue Aiken will be at 2 o'clock Friday at the Lamar Cemetery at Burlington Junction. Memorials can be made at the Lamar Cemetery. Bram Funeral Home in charge of the arrangements. A celebration of life for 86-year-old Jerry Dean Roach will be at 11 o'clock Saturday at the Gentry Christian Church. The family to receive friends an hour prior to the service between 10 and 11. Memorials can be made at the Gentry Christian Church and the Fletchall Cemetery. A farewell graveside service was held previously. The Andrews Hand Funeral Home in charge of the arrangements. A memorial celebration of life for Rosemary Seibert for family and friends will be held at 1:30 on Saturday at the Kingdom Hall, the Jehovah's Witnesses at 909 Taylor Street of Bethany. It begins at 1:30. The Robertson Funeral Home is in charge of the arrangements. Service for 73-year-old Gary Gross will be at 5 p.m. on Saturday at the Kellerton United Methodist Church. Burial will be in the Grand River Cemetery. Memorials can be made to the Kellerton United Methodist Church and the Kellerton Community Center. Armstrong Funeral Home in charge of the arrangements. Celebration of life for 69-year-old Deborah Debbie Reynolds of Albany will be held on Saturday, June 27th. From 1 until 5 p.m. at the Gathering Place of Bethany. Online condolences can be left at robertsonpolychapel.com. Celebration of life for 74-year-old Harlan Dugan Van Hooser will be held from 4 until 8 p.m. on Monday at his daughter Jill's home. Memorials can be made to St. Croix Hospice, Harrisonville, in care of the Robertson Funeral Home. Online condolences can be left at robertsonfuneralhome.com. It is 6:43 now at Regional Radio as we take a look at radar. We still have some scattered rain that's crossed Harrison County, Mercer County. We'll have some more rain moving in to northern Gentry County as it continues across, it's moved in to Nottoway County, but it's light stuff right now. At most, it'd be some moderate rain. Maybe some of that is in southern Harrison County right now, a little bit of that in the central part of Nottoway County. It does extend up into Decatur and Ringgold County, but it's scattered and pretty light at this time, and it goes all the way back into some parts of southeastern Nebraska and into northeastern Kansas. Weather-wise, Weather Service says we'll have some chances of precipitation that will be continuing prior to 3 o'clock this afternoon, and even sprinkles will be possible after that. Otherwise, it'll be mostly cloudy weather today, but gradually we'll have some sunshine, or at least I guess a mostly cloudy start, then gradual sunshine, and a high temperature that'll be up to about 76 degrees with winds that will be out of the northwest at 7 to 9 miles an hour. Tonight, mostly clear conditions and a low down to 57 degrees. Northwest winds at 6. Those winds will calm in the evening. On Friday, sunny with a high temperature a little bit warmer at 82 with southwest winds at 3 to 6. Friday night, partly cloudy with a low of 63 degrees and a light south-southeast wind. Saturday's forecast, mostly sunny with a high temperature that'll be at 83 degrees and southeast winds at about 5 to 7 miles per hour. Saturday night, then, the Weather Service says we'll have a potential for some heavy rain. At this time, the Weather Service says that the threat of severe weather is a little uncertain right now, but there is a chance. We're in, a slight risk category of receiving excessive rainfall on a Sunday, where we could get 2 to 3 inches of rain at some locations. The Weather Service is calling for a high on Saturday that'll be at 82 degrees. Saturday night's low when the rain's going to occur. That rain is going to be, Weather Service says it's going to be after 1 a.m., so maybe overnight Saturday, but it could include 1 to 2 inches, and the low is going to be down to 65. Chance of rain to continue prior to 1 p.m. on Sunday. Otherwise, high temperature, that'll be at 75 degrees. Maybe a 30% chance of a shower or thunderstorm prior to 1 o'clock on Sunday, with a high temperature of 75. Sunday night, still a chance of some rain. Otherwise, mostly cloudy, with a low down to 58 degrees. And then on Monday, sunny with a high of 75. Monday night, clear, low 57. Tuesday, sunny, 77 for a high. Tuesday night, partly cloudy with a low 60. And Wednesday, sunny with a high temperature that'll be at 60 degrees. Hunley Whaley Weather Station in Albany reached a high yesterday of 88 degrees at 1:25 p.m. And a low was at 63 degrees. Current temperature in Hunley Whaley right now is at 63 degrees. The Lodi Municipal Airport is reporting fair conditions, 63 degrees. Humidity, 68%, a wind speed out of the west at 9 miles an hour. Barometer is at 29.78, and the reported temperature in Bethany is at 63 degrees with winds out of the northwest at about 6 miles per hour. That is a check of your weather information on regional radio. We'll have a sports check coming up for you next.
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3: Here's your softball scoreboard from yesterday. South Harrison defeating Pattonsburg 12-1 and 14-0 in summer league play. Lamoni defeating East Union 11-3. Southeast Warren tops Twin Cedars 13-5. Ankeny Christian over Earlham 14-5. And Bedford defeating Southwest Valley 12-0. Ogden 10, Nottoway Valley 1. Pleasantville in a rated matchup defeating Wayne 9-4. Fremont Mills over Lenox 12-1 and I-35 in a rated matchup defeating Martinsdale St. Mary's 15-9. Baseball, Southwest Valley gets a 15-7 victory over Bedford. Moravia 3, Ankeny Christian 2. Pleasantville over Southeast Warren 14-0. Mink League Baseball, the St. Joseph Mustangs defeat the Carroll Merchants 12-4. North Missouri Natties taking on Chillicothe and defeated Chillicothe in a third straight game in succession. They defeated Chillicothe 12-2. North Missouri Natties won two of the three in that three-game stretch. And Clarendas A's defeated Omaha Wolf Electric. That was a game outside of the Mink League by a final score of 7-6. Men's College World Series, North Carolina defeating Virginia. And they're back into the

0: College World Series Finals for the first time since 2007. They win 12-7. They get an 11-run lead and then hang on to win. Owen Hull, Gavin Gallagher got four hits apiece, and the Tar Heels had 16 hits. The Mountaineers were down 12-1 in the seventh after there were 4.5 shutout innings that were thrown by North Carolina in relief. They scored 5 runs in the seventh to make it 12-6, but eventually North Carolina was able to hold on to win it. Oklahoma defeating Georgia 11-4. It's the fourth time in school history that the Sooners are heading to the Men's College World Series, and they beat Georgia 11-4. Deson Harris and Jason Walk had multi-homer games, and the team had a total of 15 hits in the game. Oklahoma and North Carolina will start their best of three World Series final at 7 o'clock on Saturday. The Sooners 3-2 all time against North Carolina. They finished up the first round of the group matches of the World Cup. They finished up the final group's first matches. Portugal and Congo played a 1-1 draw. Colombia over Uzbekistan 3-1. England defeated Croatia in Group L 4-2, and Ghana over Panama 1-0. It'll be Czechia and South Africa at Atlanta today. Mexico and Korea play at Guadalajara, and Switzerland and Bosnia will be at Inglewood in Group B, and Canada and Qatar will be playing at Vancouver. The Chiefs announced a trade as Wanya Morris will be going to Atlanta. The Chiefs acquired a 6th-round pick of the 2027 NFL draft for Morris, and they also gave up a 7th-round selection. He appeared in 43 games, 16 starts over the last 3 seasons, and started 11 games at left tackle in 2024 for the Chiefs. He was part of the Super Bowl 53 team. Wander Alvia took a shutout into the 6th inning. The Royals hit 4 solo home runs as the Royals got all of their solo home runs in the first 3 innings. Carter Jensen, John Rave, Lane Thomas, and Michael Massey all go deep for the Royals as they avoid a sweep against Washington. Wander Alvia took a shutout into the 6th inning as the Royals are able to win by a final score of 6-2. The Royals and the Cardinals are coming now to Kansas City, and Noah Cameron's will be starting for the Royals, and the Cardinals will be starting Matthew Liberatore. The Cardinals were denied a sweep of the Padres. Fernando Tatis and Jackson Merrill drove in 2 runs apiece and finished with 3 hits as the Padres were able to beat the Cardinals by a final of 6-1. The Padres had 14 hits in the game. They did score 3 of their 6 runs in the final inning. Kyle Leahy goes 6 innings for the Cardinals, giving up 3 earned runs in the game. Cardinals now 40-32 on the regular season.
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2: From about 1874 to 1884, Old Front Street in Ogallala, Nebraska, was a bustling place.
4: It was a place for the cowboys when they came up from the Texas Trail. They drove cattle from Texas all the way up to the railhead here in Ogallala, and those cattle were being transferred back to the Chicago stockyards. And there was a tick disease on the cattle down in Texas, and so they were quarantined, and so that basically ended the cattle drives to Ogallala.
2: Stacy Bauer and his wife own the Old Front Street location here, where those cowboys would enjoy life after the long multi-state cattle drives up the Texas Trail. Sometimes those ranch hands and
4: like cowboy shootouts and things like that, and arguments.
2: Today's Front Street sets along a route that has been traveled for many years.
4: We do have two trail markers in the corner of our parking lot. One's Oregon Trail and one's the Great Western Trails.
2: Near Front Street, you'll find what is today known as the Mansion on the Hill, the finest residence in the town when it was built in 1887.
4: On the hill, it was built by a gentleman waiting for his mail-order bride to show up, and she never showed, and so kind of interesting as well.
2: L.A. Brandhofer built the large home with 10-foot ceilings and 18-inch thick brick walls for that bride who never showed, and he never married.
4: It's a two-story brick house, basically, that was quite ornate and nice for the time period.
2: The fact that you can see a reproduction of Front Street here is a story in itself. And it's next time as we travel the countryside in Ogallala, Nebraska. I'm Andrew McCray. 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
0: Some reminders, the grand opening celebration for the Harrison County Hospital new facility at 514 North 39th Street in Bethany will be held this Saturday. There'll be a ribbon cutting that'll begin at 10 o'clock. There'll be tours of the new facility throughout the period of 10 a.m. until 2 p.m. There'll be light refreshments as well. They'll actually start to providing patient services on Wednesday, June 24th, but the grand opening that'll include an appearance by Missouri Governor Mike Kehoe will be this Saturday with the ribbon cutting ceremony at 10 a.m. at the Harrison County Community Hospital at 514 North 39th Street in Bethany. All are invited. The Grand River Valley Choir and Orchestra is presenting their summer concert, a celebration of American music, on Saturday at 7 o'clock at the Trenton R9 Performing Arts Center. The program will signal the last concert of the 17th season. A variety of patriotic music will be performed as they celebrate America's 250th birthday, the semi-quincentennial. The GRVCO is an adult community ensemble. Membership of the choir, 37. The orchestra includes 19 people. There are 17 communities that are represented by the Grand River Valley Choir and Orchestra. The fundraising breakfast is planned on Sunday from 7 until 11 at the American Legion Post number 464 in Conception Junction. Proceeds from the breakfast will go to the Heart of America Tractor Club. They'll be benefiting juvenile charities in Northwest Missouri. The menu includes pancakes and sausage, ham, eggs, biscuits and gravy, juice and coffee. The cost is a $10 minimum donation. Children under six are also free. Stanbury's 43rd annual JC Club's A Car Show is going to be held on Sunday in Stanbury. Registration on the day of the show will be $20 from 9 until noon. Flea market spaces available for $20, and they will be giving out the awards around 4 o'clock or so.

0: invited to the Stanbury City Park for the 43rd annual Stanbury Father's Day Car Show. Albany Rhythm and Roots event is going to be held on Saturday. It'll be held Saturday with the musical entertainment on the east side of the square. The schedule of the musical events will be at 6:30. The Nace Brothers performing on the main stage. There'll be a main stage performance also by Eastern Heights at 8 o'clock. And then the Beer Garden stage will include Outlaw Jim and the Whiskey Benders. There'll be a lot of other events that are going to be in addition to the musical entertainment that'll be that evening. And those will include a fireman's breakfast at 7 o'clock. There'll be a Stars, Stripes, and Strides color run and walk being sponsored by the Albany High School cheerleaders at 7 o'clock at the football field. There'll be a children's water carnival on the north side of the square from 11 until 3 and a cornhole tournament on the south side of the square, then sponsored by the Albany Heritage Society. And if you want to get an opportunity to purchase tickets, one of the ways to do that is by going to the website, albanyroots.com, and you can also get more information about the lineup and other activities that are on the day of the show. 71st annual Worth County Alumni Reunion is planned for Sunday, June 28th at the Worth County High School Lunchroom. A carry-in basket dinner will begin at 12:30. 1976 Worth County graduate Douglas Gabbert will be the guest speaker.
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2: NBC News Radio, I'm Michael Kastner. A memorandum of understanding between the U.S. and Iran has been signed by President Trump. He confirmed the signing to reporters after a dinner at the Versailles Palace in France with President Macron to wrap up the G7 summit. The White House says that the memorandum that is now in effect includes, among other things, the reopening of the Strait of Hormuz and an easing of financial restrictions against Iran. NBC's Matt Bradley with more from Tel Aviv.
3: We're talking about a deal that presents enormous financial incentives for Iran right up front, while offering or asking for very, very little in return. That's why for many, especially here in Israel, this whole deal looks like a massive capitulation. It's put Donald Trump very much on the defensive. Here's what he said yesterday.
4: If they don't honor the agreement, or some things aren't even mentioned in the agreement, it's a memorandum of understanding, but we have an understanding of certain things without writing it. And if they don't honor that, we'll probably go back to bombing them until they honor it. You know, it's amazing what bombs can do.
2: Tornadoes have taken aim at parts of the Midwest. Several twisters were reported Wednesday night across Illinois and Iowa, including one that caused several injuries. NBC's Maggie Vespa in Illinois this morning.
5: Overnight, at least seven twisters reported across Illinois, Wisconsin, even as far south as Alabama, all part of a sprawling severe weather system that flooded roads outside Chicago. The effects were widespread.
2: Thousands in the region are still without power this morning. Stevie Wonder, Bruce Springsteen, Christina Aguilera, and Common are among the entertainers scheduled to perform at today's grand opening ceremony for the Obama Presidential Center. Michael Kastner, NBC News Radio. Federal authorities continue to investigate two Southern California residents accused of plotting to attack Sunday's UFC Freedom 250 event on the White House lawn. More from Daniel Martindale.
6: The suspects are 24-year-old Brian Omar Roa of Cala Mesa and 32-year-old Michael Allen Thomas of Pinyon Hills. Both were arrested Saturday and have made their initial court appearances. The FBI searched both men's homes and recovered several guns and large quantities of ammunition. A handgun, rifle, tactical vest, two-way radio, and a laser target point were recovered from Roa's home. Inside Thomas's home, investigators seized two rifles, about 180 rounds of ammo, and a pistol. The FBI says the alleged terror plot involved at least 19 people and included plans for explosions and gunfire.
2: Since the start of the World Cup, the FBI has seized 28 drones near SoFi Stadium and the Los Angeles Memorial Coliseum. More from Tammy Trujillo.
7: Before games and watch parties started last week, the FBI announced there was a zero-tolerance policy when it comes to drones. It also says its drone detection technology is in place. A temporary flight restriction is active over the stadiums during the World Cup.
2: The Knicks managed to make even more history on their way to winning the NBA title. In New York, Sarah Lee Kessler.
8: The Knicks made TV history with an average of 24.5 million viewers on ABC and ESPN. New York's win over the Spurs was the most watched Game 5 of an NBA Finals since 1998. Nielsen also reporting the Finals brought in 20.6 million viewers overall each night. And that's the highest number since 1998, when Michael Jordan won his sixth championship with the Chicago Bulls.
2: AI is giving scientists help as they race to examine and save rare plants and fungi before they disappear. A newly released report from the Royal Botanic Gardens Exposition Kew says AI has already helped analyze millions of preserved museum samples. Michael Kastner, NBC News Radio.
9: July corn down 3.25 at 417.75. September down 3 at 426.5. December down 3 at 445.75. July soybeans down 9.5 at 1122.5. August down 9.25 at 1127.5. November down 8.75 at 1140.5. July Chicago wheat down 0.5 at 6.12.25. September down 1.5 at 6.19.75. December down 1.25 at 6.35.5. August live cattle down 35 cents at 248.85 and October down 15 cents at 241.85. August feeder cattle up 55 cents at 367.42, September up 37 cents at 365.65, October up 42 cents at 362.85. July lean hogs are down 15 cents at 94.65. The Dow is down 507 points at 51,492. With this look at your markets, I'm Kaylin Lair on TFN, The Farm Net.
0: And good morning. It's 7:06 at Regional Radio. Scattered rain across northern half of Gentry County, maybe southern side of Worth County, southern Harrison County. It's pretty scattered, but it does go all the way back into southeastern Nebraska, northeastern Kansas. There's some movement to the east, and it's not going to get much heavier than what we've seen so far. The Weather Service says there could be, though, a chance of some showers, so it'll be possible even into the mid part of the afternoon, and we'll have some sunshine eventually today, but we're going to certainly start with some cloud cover, a high that's going to be cooler, up to 76 today, northwest winds at 6 to 8 miles an hour. Tonight, mostly clear, but low 57, and northwest winds at about 6, calm in the evening. And then on Friday, sunny with a high temperature that'll be at 81, with southwest winds at 6 miles an hour. There'll be good chances of rain on Saturday night. The Weather Service says that we could have 1 to 2 inches of rain that'll be possible on Saturday night. And then showers and thunderstorms still possible prior to 1 o'clock Sunday. And high temperature Sunday that's going to be up to 75 degrees. We'll have more on your weather forecast. It'll be upcoming shortly. This newscast is brought to you by Hearing Care Partners, the dual governing body for the NTA Ambulance District and Big Creek Ambulance District Board, agreed to end providing rescue services immediately and will focus their resources and efforts on ambulance service and patient care. The action taken during a meeting that was held on Wednesday. District Board member Craig Foster initially at the meeting suggested that the board revisit the issue after the city inquired about the arrangement recently. He had approached the city in April about their interest in providing the responsibility and taking over the rescue service through the Bethany Fire Department, since the ambulance district had struggled with manpower and potentially funding to provide both rescue and ambulance services. Former ambulance director Art Maxwell then attended the meeting. He seemed to pivot the discussion by suggesting the ambulance district make the decision to end rescue services immediately.
10: So if you want out of the business, why don't you just get out of the business? Just put a notice in the paper as of July 1, not July 15th. We will no longer, Big Creek, North Bow will no longer do any type of rescue operations except for your auto education.
0: That statement provided a shift in the conversation and eventually led to the decision to end rescue service immediately due to the aging equipment and the cost of certifications for the equipment. The city will be notified of the ambulance district's decision. The ambulance district will keep equipment to perform vehicle extrication services. The ambulance district will sell rescue equipment, including ropes and rappelling equipment, drones, diving equipment, a trench tripod system and an instant trailer. The sales will be done through a bid process. Money from the sale of that equipment will be used to purchase battery-operated extrication equipment for vehicle collisions. The rescue truck will eventually be sold after the battery-operated equipment is obtained. The district director, Jamie Roller, says the district will no longer be applying for a grant to fund a new ambulance for the district, with the application deadline approaching next week. Such an application may be sought next year. The board did determine the dates for the informational meetings that are planned regarding the August 4th 1/2 cent sales tax increase being sought by the district. Those meetings will be on Tuesday, July 14th at Eagleville, on a Tuesday, July 21st in Bethany, on Thursday, July 23rd in Pattonsburg. Locations will be announced later when they are firmly scheduled. The ambulance district will have another meeting planned on Thursday, July 9th for preparation for the public meetings. Princeton's Chamber of Commerce has announced this year's theme, the Grand Marshals and the Ambassadors, for this year's Calamity Jane Parade. The theme for one of Mercer County's signature events this fall is 250 Years of Freedom. Grand Marshals for this year's Calamity Jane Parade will be Shane and Marsha Cox. The ambassadors will be Bill and Katie Snyder. This fall's Calamity Jane Day celebration of Princeton, September 18th through September 20th. June session of the Worth County School Board included the approval of the school budget for the 26-27 school year. The budget approved by the board draws the operating reserve funds down from 64 to 56%. Next year's Worth County budget provides a 5% increase in salary for non-certified staff, a 3% salary increase for certified staff to meet the state minimum salary requirements, a projected operating surplus of $63,000 to complete the 25-26 school year, and an estimated $120,000 increase in personnel expenses and anticipated decreases in investment in Federal Reserves. The board approved the transportation agreement with Northeast Nottoway for Votech Transportation Services, the district's alternative methods of instruction plan for the 26-27 school year, and updated school policies. The board also approved next year's professional development plan. The plan will include training for school-wide positive behavior, data-based decision-making, critical thinking strategies, the development of assessment-capable learners, and required annual staff training. Lonnie French was hired as an assistant junior high basketball coach. The board also accepted a $10,000 donation from the Ed Andrews Memorial to the Worth County Athletic Department. Jameson man arrested at his residence due to a domestic disturbance report. Jonathan Lennon Rue is charged with unlawful use of a weapon while intoxicated, unlawful use of a weapon along a highway, second-degree property damage, and fourth-degree domestic assault. Probable cause statement said he'd been drinking and smoking marijuana while a barbecue was going on at the residence. A victim of the assault told police that they believe he was about to drive while intoxicated, so they took his car keys. Then Rue began to yell at the victim and pushed him into the door and onto the floor. Witness also showed law enforcement a video that they had taken earlier in the day. Rue shooting a rifle at a power line pole and at the ground multiple times while intoxicated. A portable breath test showed that Rue had a blood alcohol concentration of 1.69%. He was taken to the Davies DeKalb Regional Jail, and in the patrol car even kicked in the in-car camera and caused damage. One of the five candidates seeking the Republican nomination for the 6th District congressional seat being vacated by Sam Graves was in Bethany Wednesday. Nathan Willett has family roots in Atchison County and is currently a Kansas City councilman representing North Kansas City, Clay, and Platte counties. He says he likes the momentum of his campaign. He's received the endorsement recently at the Missouri Farm Bureau and the endorsement from the Fraternal Order of Police. He feels he's running to a degree against an establishment.
11: People want to see someone who steps up and does something about it, okay? And when I ran for council, I was the only Republican. I beat the Democratic chairperson, 2-1 margin, won every single precinct just by knocking doors, going out there and connecting with community. And I think that's what people want to see in the next generation of politics. This is the 250th anniversary year of the greatest country to ever exist. And when you see a congressman file to run for office, right, file for run for office with no intention of actually running and pulling out the last minute, trying to handpick the next person who's been a Philadelphia talk radio show host for 15 years, That's a slap in the face to every single North Missourian. And the fact that we got the Farm Bureau endorsement tells you where this campaign is going. We're heading the right direction. We have the grassroots. We're connecting with the rural communities. And it's time that we have someone that's going to represent the people, not the establishment.
0: Nathan Willett is running for the Republican nomination in the 6th Congressional District against a field that includes Jim Ingram, Cody Oshel, Nathaniel Schultz, and also Chris Stegall. The USDA released their latest meat production forecast that also revealed trends. Here's more now with Rod Vane.
12: For the most part, U.S. meat production by species for this year and next is expected to increase, according to USDA's latest monthly forecast. This is World Agricultural Outlook Board Chair Mark Jankowski.
13: 2027 beef production was raised by 70 million. For pork production, our 2026 production forecast is virtually unchanged. Higher weights we expect to carry into 2027, leading to about a 40 million pound increase in pork production. An increase in broiler production for 2026, expect some of that growth to continue into 2027 as well.
12: Declines in both hog and broiler season-ending average price estimates were noted for 2026 and 2027, with steer prices still expected to rise year over year by almost $4 a hundredweight. I'm Rod Bain reporting for the U.S. Department of Agriculture in Washington, D.C.
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0: Ian Erie funeral notices. A graveside service for 61-year-old Douglas Emmanuel Purcell will be at 2 o'clock this afternoon at the Edinburgh IOOF Cemetery, Robertson Funeral Home, in charge of the arrangements. Visitation to honor the life of 63-year-old Maryville resident Brian Lee Stambaugh will be between 1 and 2:30 this afternoon at the Bram Funeral Home of Maryville. 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Funeral service for 88-year-old Billy Bill Dean Mazingo will follow a visitation that will be held on Friday between 9:30 and 11 o'clock at the First Baptist Church in Maryville. Burial will be in the Nottoway Memorial Gardens of Maryville. Donations can be made to the Ministry Center of Maryville or to the charity of your choice. Celebration of life for 66-year-old Marilyn Mae Osborne Sperling will be at 11 o'clock Friday at the Wishard Chapel Church of Mount Air. A luncheon will follow. Contributions can be directed to the Armstrong Funeral Home. 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Burial for 93-year-old Maryville resident Estelle Arlene Kreitz will be at 1 o'clock Friday at the Nottoway Memorial Gardens of Maryville. Bram Funeral Home is in charge of the arrangements. A graveside service for 85-year-old longtime Maitland resident Carolyn Sue Aiken will be at 2 o'clock Friday at the Lamar Cemetery at Burlington Junction. Memorials can be made at the Lamar Cemetery Bram Funeral Home in charge of the arrangements. A celebration of life for 86-year-old Jerry Dean Roach will be at 11 o'clock Saturday at the Gentry Christian Church. The family to receive friends an hour prior to the service between 10 and 11. Memorials can be made at the Gentry Christian Church and the Fletchall Cemetery. A farewell graveside service was held previously. The Andrews Hand Funeral Home in charge of the arrangements. A memorial celebration of life for Rosemary Seibert for family and friends will be held at 1:30 on Saturday at the Kingdom Hall, the Jehovah's Witnesses at 909 Taylor Street of Bethany. It begins at 1:30. The Robertson Funeral Home is in charge of the arrangements. Service for 73-year-old Gary Gross will be at 5 p.m. on Saturday at the Kellerton United Methodist Church. Burial will be in the Grand River Cemetery. Memorials can be made at the Kellerton United Methodist Church and the Kellerton Community Center. Armstrong Funeral Home in charge of the arrangements. Celebration of Life for 69-year-old Deborah Debbie Reynolds of Albany will be held on Saturday, June 27th. From 1 until 5 p.m. at the Gathering Place of Bethany, online condolences can be left at robertsonpolychapel.com. Celebration of Life for 74-year-old Harlan Dugan Van Hooser will be held from 4 until 8 p.m. on Monday at his daughter Jill's home. Memorials can be made to St. Croix Hospice, Harris.

0: It rain. Some of that is across the southern half of Harrison County, again, northern part of Gentry County, and it extends back. You've got some in northern Nottoway County, a little bit in southern Nottoway County. You've got some in northern Grundy County that, again, is light and in nature. And the Weather Service says it could be with us through the morning and maybe even a chance into the afternoon. The movement right now out of the activity is to the east. Warmer weather is expected on both Friday and Saturday, and there's a chance of some showers or storms. It'll be possible on Friday night, although that's not been translated into a percentage chance by the National Weather Service for our region. Any severe weather risk looks like it will be low on Saturday night and a Sunday, but there is a very good chance of some rain, and the Weather Service does have a slight chance of some, as you call it, excessive precipitation, or you're talking about rain that would lead to flooding. The excessive rainfall outlook has a level 2 risk added at this time. On Saturday, we'll have a high temperature of 83 degrees and southeast winds at 5 to 7. The rain comes in Saturday night, maybe even to extend into the overnight. Some of the storms could produce heavy rain. Lows going to be down to 65. Weather Service says maybe 1 to 2 inches of rain going to be possible on Sunday. Showers and storms going to be possible prior to 1 at a high temperature of 76 degrees. Again, the Weather Service is not really thinking about this being as a severe weather event, but it will include a substantial amount of rain. Sunday night, there remains a chance of rain, about 30%, with a low down to 58. Then next week, Monday, sunny and 75. Monday night, clear, with a low 57. On Tuesday, sunny and 77. Tuesday night, partly cloudy, with a low 60. And Wednesday's forecast, mostly sunny, with a high temperature. And that is going to be up to about 80 degrees. High temperature yesterday at the Huntley Whaley Weather Station in Albany was at 88 degrees. And the 24-hour low was at 63. The current temperature is at 63 degrees outside. The Lamoni Municipal Airport is reporting some fair conditions and a temperature of 62 degrees. Winds out of the northwest at 6 miles an hour. Barometer is at 29.80 and a dew point of 53 degrees. The temperature in Bethany is at 62 degrees outside right now, and winds out of the northwest at 5 miles per hour. The temperatures from around the region: Creston reporting fair conditions, 63 degrees. Des Moines, a few clouds and 61. Falls City, mostly cloudy and 62. Kansas City, mostly cloudy and 67 degrees. Kirksville, partly cloudy and 63. And Omaha, mostly cloudy, 66. St. Joseph, mostly cloudy and a temperature of 64. Let's check of your weather information on regional radio on this date in weather history, 1958. Hailstones up to 4 inches in diameter were reported. It was enough to kill livestock as a storm passed from Joliet to Pelfrey in Carbon County, Montana. 4-inch hail would be the equivalent of softball-size hail, creating this weather event on this date in 1958. It is 7:23 at Regional Radio, and we will have a sports check for you next.
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0: Here's your softball scoreboard from yesterday. This was Summer League Softball. South Harrison tops Pattonsburg 12-1.

0: 14-0. And Southern Iowa softball, Lamoni over East Union 11-3. Southeast Warren drops Twin Cedars 13-5. Ankeny Christian over Earlham 14-5. Bedford Town, Southwest Valley 12-0. Pleasantville in a rated matchup over Wayne 9-4. And Fremont Mills over Lenox 12-1. I-35 over Martinsdale St. Mary's by a score of 15-9. Baseball, Southwest Valley defeats Bedford 15-7. Moravia beat Ankeny Christian. That was a resumed game, 3-2. Pleasantville over Southeast Warren 14-0. North Missouri Natties playing Chillicothe for a third straight day or evening. They beat Chillicothe 12-2, so they win that three-game set, 2-1. St. Joseph defeated the Carroll Merchants 12-4 in Mick League Baseball, and Clarinda over Omaha Wolf Electric by a score of 7-6. Men's College World Series, North Carolina and Oklahoma reach the Championship Series. North Carolina gets there for the first time since 2007 as they defeat West Virginia 12-7. North Carolina gets an 11-run lead. Then West Virginia comes back to at least get it to 12-7. North Carolina wins. Their head coach, Scott Forbes.
1: I thought Jackson Rose came in, silenced him pretty quick. I thought he was outstanding. We were joking before the game today, like, man, we need to have one of those games where we get like 15 hits and score some runs. So thankfully that happened. I thought our guys, were ready. I felt like they were going after it. We talked about being in the moment, not counting outs, and just playing like a little leaguer and having a blast doing so. And how can you not? I mean, this is unbelievable. At the College World Series, we talk about it's an honor and a privilege to wear our uniform at University of North Carolina, but it's also an honor and a privilege to be here playing on that field. I want our guys to feel that. I want them to play with joy and have a blast playing together.
0: Oklahoma is who their opponent will be. Oklahoma beat Georgia 11-4. And they had multi-homer games from a couple different individuals. They had a total of 15 hits. Head coach Skip Johnson.
2: And when you go back and look at what we've done in the fall and the spring and never stop believing, and those guys really turned it around on our year. But in the game tonight, Nick started out. He was really good. Kept us at bay, and then Walt got us going. He kind of opened the floodgate, and hitting them all over the 400 wall was really huge. We've had that trouble in a game where we get two outs or we get an out, we make an error, and we give up four, five, six, or seven, and we give up two then, and brought LJ in, and LJ was really good, settled it down a little bit, and threw the ball to target and executed pitches, and really proud of these guys picking each other up, and really you're looking at a baseball team. A selfless baseball team, which is really fun to be around.
0: Oklahoma now facing North Carolina Saturday in game one of the best of three. It begins at 7 p.m. World Cup, Portugal plays to a draw with the Congo 1-1. Uzbekistan falls to Colombia 3-1. In Group L, England over Croatia 4-2 and Ghana over Panama 1-0. There'll be now the second games of Group A and B. That'll be today. Czechia and South Africa play at Atlanta. Mexico and Korea at Guadalajara. In Group B, Switzerland and Bosnia will play at Inglewood. And Canada and Qatar will be playing at Vancouver. Royals get four home runs over the first three innings that they play as they avoid a sweep at the hands of the Nationals, and they get a 6-2 win. The Cardinals also fall to the San Diego Padres. They are denied a sweep of their series, and now the two teams will come together, and they'll begin a four-game set that'll be at the Kauffman Stadium. Here is your Redbird Recap.
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4: With Ricky Horton, I'm John Rooney, and yesterday at Busch Stadium, the Cardinals were going for a sweep of the San Diego Padres. They couldn't get the job done. The Padres scored in the first inning, added on. They added on again, a 3-0 lead. The Cardinals got a run as Alec Burleson singled in a run, extending his hitting streak to 17, but they didn't get any more. Jackson Merrill hit a two-run homer and a three-run ninth, and San Diego won 6-1.
5: It was a quality start for Kyle Leahy, but he picked up the loss. He went six innings, giving up three runs. The Cardinals' bullpen wasn't good after that, although Matt Swanson pitched well, and the Cardinals just couldn't get enough hits against a pretty good Padres pitching staff.
4: The Cardinals won 2 out of 3 and go to Kansas City to play 3 starting tonight. tonight.
5: Cardinals so close to getting to that plus 10, and maybe they can get there on this road trip.
4: They'll start out with Matthew Liberatore at 3-3 against lefty Noah Cameron, 3-4. Airtime 5:45 tonight. Ricky will go over the lineups at 6:30, and I'll bring you the first pitch at 6:40 from Kauffman Stadium.
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0: And it's just a three-game series that begins at Kauffman Stadium tonight with the game, with the one of the weekend games that has been is not going to be held over the weekend due to the World Cup. 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

country music makes it better. So what are you waiting for? Turn it up. You're home in the country. KAAN. Bethany.

0: Alexandra Kay on this Throwback Thursday. We first met her and found out she used to sing jingles. Well, kind of.
1: I have.
0: Oh, you did?
1: Like voiceover work, but not like singing jingles. No, it was more like for like local colleges and stuff. Like, are you Rankin material? Stuff like that, you know?
0: Yeah, go ahead and say it. Let me hear your voiceover voice.
1: Are you Rankin material?
0: Wait, I'll do mine.
1: Okay.
0: 60609.
1: Well, I would hope yours is good.

0: Josh Ross, I hate how you look. Move in on. That's him saying he sees his ex and she looks pretty good. My wife says it's a compliment. 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
13: July corn down 2.5 at 418.5. September down 2.75 at 426.75. December down 3 at 445.75. July soybeans down 9.75 at 1122.25. August down 9.25 at 1127.5. November down 8.5 at 1140.75. July Chicago wheat down 3.5 at 609.25. September down 4.25 at 617. December down 3.25 at 633.5. August live cattle down 35 cents at 240. $248.85. October down 15 cents at $241.85. August feeder cattle up 55 cents at $367.42. September up 37 cents at $365.65. October up 42 cents at $362.85. July lean hogs are down 15 cents at $94.65. The Dow is down 507 points at 51,492. With this look at your markets, I'm Kayla Lair on TFN, the Farm Net.
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3: Stream running through a pasture often has lush grass, shade trees, and plenty of water. It can be an ideal place for cattle to hang out, but it's not a good idea on a continual basis. Steve Higgins is the Director of Animal Compliance at the University of Kentucky. He says livestock allowed to graze to their heart's content along a stream can cause significant damage to the area.
16: You get a compaction of the soil, you get erosion of the soil, you get a diminution of the vegetative growth down there, and so what you get is this hard, compactive, eroded area that doesn't have any vegetation to control runoff, to filter out any kind of pollutants, and so you have water quality problems.
3: To prevent these problems, fence off the area. If you need to cross the creek to get the animals from one side to another, he recommends putting in a stream crossing. It should also be gated on each side to keep the animals from loafing in the stream for too long. However, he notes that fencing doesn't mean you have to lose production in that area. It can be part of a rotational grazing system as you move cattle from one side of the stream to the other.
16: What you can also do is use that riparian area corridor to move the animals from, say, one side of the farm to the other where they flash graze that riparian corridor, say, in a half a day to a day and a half during a dry period of the season. Get them in there when it's not wet. You flash graze it. You still get the use of that forage that's in there, and then you use it as a corridor to transfer the animals from one pasture to another.
3: Sometimes you can't fence off a streamside area. Higgins tells people to do the best they can to manage the amount of time that livestock have access to it. It's also a good idea to provide fresh water rather than allow them to drink from the stream because it could be polluted with contaminants. Learn more about streamside grazing at livingthecountrylife.com. 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
5: Here's a look at your forecast. Sunshine mixed with clouds at times today, with a slight chance for showers. High temperatures reach up to 76. Lows level off around 57 tonight, clear skies. Daytime highs approaching 81. Tomorrow, mainly clear skies. A blend of clouds and sun Saturday, with highs in the low 80s, storms likely Sunday. I'm staff meteorologist Derek Height. Currently, it's 63 degrees.
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6: NBC News Radio, I'm Michael Kastner. The Strait of Hormuz is expected to reopen to oil shipping after President Trump signed a memorandum of understanding that extends the U.S. ceasefire with Iran. In Tel Aviv, NBC's Matt Bradley.
7: That is the last leverage that either of these two groups have. So it's unclear whether once everything returns to normal in the Strait of Hormuz, whether there'll be any impetus behind the parties to continue negotiating toward a more permanent ceasefire.
6: The White House said Wednesday that the memorandum is now in effect, and a spokesperson for Iran's foreign ministry confirmed last night that the agreement had taken effect. After years of preparation and work, the Obama Presidential Center finally opens today in Chicago's Jackson Park. More from Mark Mayfield.
8: A star-studded list of performers will be taking the stage for the grand opening ceremony. They include The Roots, Bruce Springsteen, Christina Aguilera, Common, Eddie Vedder, Jennifer Hudson, John Legend, Stevie Wonder, Mark Anthony, and Bono and the Edge of U2. The grand opening ceremony will be live streamed on Obama.org. The Obama Center opens to the public tomorrow. I'm Mark Mayfield.
6: Tornadoes are causing injuries in the Midwest.
9: It's like, well, hopefully the house keeps standing, and me and my son headed for the bathroom. There was no time for the basement.
6: Several tornadoes were reported Wednesday night across Iowa and Illinois, including one that caused several injuries. In Effingham County, Illinois, emergency officials said a tornado ripped through homes and farms for over 10 miles, causing several injuries. And fans of the New York Knicks are flocking to Lower Manhattan this morning for the ticker tape parade honoring the new NBA champions. The Knicks will travel up Broadway's Canyon of Heroes starting at 10 a.m. Eastern. Stock futures are on the rise before the opening bell. Michael Kastner, NBC News Radio.
10: Illinois corn down 2.5 at 418.5. September down 2.25, 427.25. December down 2.75 at 446. July soybeans down 7.75 at 1124.25. August down 7.25 at 1129.5. November down 6.25 at 1143. July Chicago wheat down 2.75 at 610. September down 3.25 at 618. December down 2 at 634.75. August live cattle down 35 cents at 248.85. October down 15 cents at 241.85. August feeder cattle up 55 cents at 367.42. September up 37 cents at 365.65. October up 42 cents at 362.85. July lean hogs are down 15 cents at 94.65. The Dow is down 507 points at 51,492. With this week of your markets, I'm Kayla on air on TFN, the Farm Net.
11: It's true, we do like to take the high road. I'm gonna take the high road, take the high road, take the high road. However, we still got some friends in low places. We play country music for everybody. 95.5 Regional Radio, KAAN.

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0: The latest from Lainey Wilson, phone, keys, wallet on guitar. John Mayer, who she played that song, kind of played it for him on the phone. And he said, I love it. Let's do it. More country music news. Morgan Wallen. Look, he doesn't get a lot of attention at the award shows, but we fans can't get enough. So today we found out that Wasted on You, his song, has now been played 1 billion times.
1: Ta-da.
0: I know, I'm in the business and I'm trying to figure out, how do they count that? How do you know?
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10: And we thank you for joining us for a news check on Regional Radio. The dual governing body of the NTA Ambulance District and Big Creek Ambulance District agreed to end providing rescue services immediately and will focus their resources and efforts on ambulance service and patient care. The action taken during a meeting that was held Wednesday, District Board Member Craig Foster initially suggested the board revisit the issue after the city inquired about the arrangement recently. He had approached the city in April about their interest in providing the responsibility and taking over the rescue service through the Bethany Fire Department, since the ambulance district struggled with manpower and potentially funding to provide both rescue and ambulance services. Former ambulance director Art Maxwell attended the meeting. He seemed to pivot the discussion by suggesting that the ambulance district make the decision to end rescue services immediately.
11: So if you want out of the business, why don't you just get out of the business? Just put a notice in the paper as of July 1, on July 15th, we will no longer, Big Creek, North Bow will no longer do any type of rescue operations except for your auto education.
10: That statement provided a shift, at least in the conversation of the meeting, and eventually led to a decision to end rescue service immediately due to aging equipment or the cost of certifications of the equipment. The city will be notified of the ambulance district's decision. The ambulance district will keep equipment to perform vehicle extrication services. The ambulance district will sell rescue equipment, including ropes and rappelling equipment, drones, diving equipment, a trench tripod system, and an instant trailer. The sales will be done through a bid process. Money from the sale of that equipment will be used to purchase battery-operated extrication equipment for vehicle collisions. The rescue truck will eventually be sold after the battery-operated equipment is obtained. District Director Jamie Roller says the district will no longer be applying for a grant to fund a new ambulance for the district, with the application deadline approaching next week. Such an application may be sought next year. The board did determine the dates for the informational meetings that are planned regarding the August 4th one-half-cent sales tax increase that's being sought by the district. Those meetings will be held on Tuesday, July 14th in Eagleville, Tuesday, July 21st in Bethany, and Thursday, July 23rd in Pattonsburg. The locations will be announced later. The ambulance district will have another meeting planned for Thursday, July 9th to prepare for the public meetings. A Jameson man arrested at his residence for a domestic charges related to a domestic disturbance report.

0: Jonathan Lennon Rue is charged with unlawful use of a weapon while intoxicated, unlawful use of a weapon along a highway, second-degree property damage, and fourth-degree domestic assault. According to the probable cause statement, Rue had been drinking and smoking marijuana while a barbecue was going at the residence. The victim of the assault told police that they believed Rue was about to drive while intoxicated, so they took his car keys. Rue then began to yell at the victim and pushed him out of the door and onto the floor. A witness also showed law enforcement a video they took earlier in the day of Rue shooting a rifle at a power line pole and at the ground multiple times while intoxicated. A portable breath test showed Rue to have a blood alcohol concentration of 0.169. Rue was then taken to the Davies DeKalb Regional Jail. While in the patrol vehicle, he kicked the in-car camera, and that caused damage. One of the five candidates seeking the Republican nomination for 6th District Congress, a seat being vacated by Sam Graves, was in Bethany Wednesday. Nathan Willett has family roots in Atchison County and is currently a Kansas City councilman serving North Kansas City, Clay, and Platte County.
1: I think North Missouri needs a doer, a proven conservative that's from the next generation to lead our 33 counties. I think it's time for faith-based, not fear-based politics. And it's a quick race, but I am someone who represents 90,000 constituents.
0: He says he likes the momentum of his campaign. He says he's received an endorsement from the Missouri Farm Bureau and the Fraternal Order of Police. He feels he's running to a degree against an establishment.
1: People want to see someone who steps up and does something about it, okay? And when I ran for council, I was the only Republican. I beat the Democratic chairperson, 2-1 margin, won every single precinct just by knocking doors, going out there and connecting with community. And I think that's what people want to see in the next generation of politics. This is the 250th anniversary year of the greatest country to ever exist. And when you see a congressman file to run for office, right, file to run for office with no intention of actually running and pulling out the last minute, trying to handpick the next person who's been a Philadelphia talk radio show host for 15 years, that's a slap in the face to every single North Missourian. And the fact that we got the Farm Bureau endorsement tells you where this campaign is going. We're heading the right direction. We have the grassroots. We're connecting with the rural communities. And it's time that we have someone that's going to represent the people, not the establishment.
0: Willett is running for the Republican nomination for the 6th Congressional District against a field that includes Jim Ingram, Cody Oshel, Nathaniel Schultz, and Chris Stegall. In Erie funeral notices, a graveside service for 61-year-old Douglas Emmanuel Purcell will be at 2 o'clock this afternoon at the Edinburgh IOOF Cemetery, Robertson Funeral Home, in charge of the arrangements. Visitation to honor the life of 63-year-old Maryville resident Brian Lee Stambaugh will be between 1 and 2:30 this afternoon at the Bram Funeral Home of Maryville. Family, friends, and others are invited to attend the visitation. Bram Funeral Home is in charge of the arrangements. Funeral service for 88-year-old Billy Bill Dean Mazingo will follow a visitation that will be held on Friday between 9:30 and 11 o'clock at the First Baptist Church of Maryville. Burial will be in the Nottoway Memorial Gardens of Maryville. Donations can be made to the Ministry Center of Maryville or to the charity of your choice. Celebration of life for 66-year-old Marilyn Mae Osborne Sperling will be at 11 o'clock Friday at the Wishard Chapel Church of Mount Air. A luncheon will follow. Contributions can be directed to the Armstrong Funeral Home. 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Burial for 93-year-old Maryville resident Estelle Arlene Kreitz will be at 1 o'clock Friday at the Nottoway Memorial Gardens of Maryville. Bram Funeral Home is in charge of the arrangements. A graveside service for 85-year-old longtime Maitland resident Carolyn Sue Aiken will be at 2 o'clock Friday at the Lamar Cemetery at Burlington Junction. Memorials can be made at the Lamar Cemetery. Bram Funeral Home in charge of the arrangements. A celebration of life for 86-year-old Jerry Dean Roach will be at 11 o'clock Saturday at the Gentry Christian Church. The family to receive friends an hour prior to the service between 10 and 11. Memorials can be made at the Gentry Christian Church and the Fletchall Cemetery. A farewell graveside service was held previously. The Andrews Hand Funeral Home in charge of the arrangements. A memorial celebration of life for Rosemary Seibert for family and friends will be held at 1:30 on Saturday at the Kingdom Hall, the Jehovah's Witnesses at 909 Taylor Street of Bethany. It begins at 1:30. The Robertson Funeral Home is in charge of the arrangements. Service for 73 O'Gary Gross will be at 5 p.m. on Saturday at the Kellerton United Methodist Church. Burial will be in the Grand River Cemetery. Memorials can be made at the Kellerton United Methodist Church and the Kellerton Community Center. Armstrong Funeral Home in charge of the arrangements. Celebration of Life for 69-year-old Deborah Debbie Reynolds of Albany will be held on Saturday, June 27th. From 1 until 5 p.m. at the Gathering Place of Bethany, online condolences can be left at robertsonpolychapel.com. Celebration of Life for 74-year-old Harlan Dugan Van Hooser will be held from 4 until 8 p.m. on Monday at his daughter Jill's home. Memorials can be made to St. Croix Hospice, Harrisonville, in care of the Robertson Funeral Home. 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
2: Here's a look at your forecast. Sunshine mixed with clouds at times today with a chance of rain showers. High temperatures reach up to 76. Clear skies tonight. Lows dip down to about 57. Mainly clear tomorrow. Daytime highs approaching 81. Daytime highs approaching 82 Saturday under partly cloudy skies. 75 Sunday, thunderstorms likely. I'm staff meteorologist Derek Height. Currently 63.

Are you feeling country all over? Well, you better be. Otherwise, we're not doing our job. You're home in the country. KAAN. Bethany.

0: Chevy Silverado from Bailey Zimmerman. Steve Harmon, what day is it, Harmon? Well, let's see, Thursday, June 18th, 3 days until Dad's Day, 16 days till the 4th of July. I'm just going to say today, not a good day to be a fish. Today is sushi day, go fishing day, and clean your aquarium day.
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12: July corn down 2.5 at 418.5. September down 2.25 at 427.25. December down 2.75 at 446. July soybeans down 7.75 at 1124.25. August down 7.25 at 1129.5. November down 6.25 at 1143. July Chicago wheat down 2.75 at 610. September down 3.25 at 618. December down 2 at 634.75. August live cattle down 35 cents at 248.85. December down 22 cents at 240.50. August feeder cattle up 55 cents at 367.42. September up 37 cents at 365.65. October up 42 cents at 362.85. July lean hogs down 15 cents at 94.65. The Dow is down 507 points at 51,492. With this look at your markets, I'm Kaylin Lair on TFN, the Farm Net.
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0: Pretty Little Poison from Warren Zeiders. 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
1: Here's your scoreboard from last night. South Harrison softball is able to win a pair in summer league play over Pattonsburg, 12-1 and 14-0. Lamoni over East Union, 11-3. Bedford down Southwest Valley, 12-0. And Pleasantville wins a rated matchup over Wayne, 9-4. Bedford baseball falls to Southwest Valley, 15-7. Mink League baseball, North Missouri Natties over Chillicothe, 12-2. St. Joseph over the Carroll Merchants, 12-4. Outside of the league play, Clarinda, who's a Mink League team, defeated Omaha Wolf Electric 7-6. North Carolina and Oklahoma advance into the championship game of the Men's College World Series. Carolina there for the first time since 2007. They had an 11-run lead, then watched West Virginia come back to make it 12-7 in the end. West Virginia was able to get five runs with two out after they trailed 12-1 to the seventh inning, but North Carolina holds them off for a 12-7 win. They'll take it on an Oklahoma team that had 15 hits and had multi-homer games from a couple different individuals, and they beat Georgia 11-4. Oklahoma and Carolina will begin at 7 o'clock Saturday in the best of three series. The Sooners are 3-2 all-time against the University of North Carolina. World Cup, Group K, Portugal plays to a draw with Congo. Colombia over Uzbekistan 3-1. England downs Croatia 4-2 and Ghana over Panama 1-0. It will be the second matches now of groups that'll restart. Group A and B will be going today. Atlanta is going to be hosting Czechia and South Africa. Guadalajara hosting Mexico and Korea. Switzerland and against Bosnia at Inglewood, California, and Canada and Qatar will be playing at Vancouver. Royals win 6-2 yesterday. The Cardinals fall by a final of 6-1. The Royals and Cardinals will start a three-game but four-day series. They'll take Saturday off. They'll have a 5:45 broadcast start this evening on FM 95.5.
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6: Here's a look at your forecast. Sunshine mixed with clouds at times today, with a chance of rain showers. High temperatures reach up to 76. Clear skies tonight. Lows dip down to about 57. Mainly clear tomorrow. Daytime highs approaching 81. Daytime highs approaching 82 Saturday under partly cloudy skies. 75 Sunday. Thunderstorms likely. I'm staff meteorologist Derek Height. Currently 63.
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0: George Burge, Luke Bryan, and ride at the posted speed limit, please. This happened in Denver. 17-year-old girl got pulled over for going 91 in a 35. She was 17. She had only her instruction permit, so she didn't even have a legal license. She wasn't supposed to be driving in the car by herself, much less 58 miles per hour over the speed limit. According to the police, had she not been a teenage girl, she very likely would have been arrested and booked directly into jail. And if she ever does manage to get a license after this, there's no way she's going to be able to afford insurance. 17 years old. 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
6: Here's a look at your forecast. Sunshine mixed with clouds at times today with a chance of rain showers. High temperatures reach up to 76. Clear skies tonight. Lows dip down to about 57. Mainly clear tomorrow. Daytime highs approaching 81. Daytime highs approaching 82 Saturday under partly cloudy skies. 75 Sunday, thunderstorms likely. I'm staff meteorologist Derek Height. Currently, it's 64 degrees.
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10: July corn down 4.5 at 416.5, September down 4.75 at 424.75, December down 4.75 at 444. July soybeans down 8 at 11.24, August down 7.25 at 11.29.5, November down 6.5 at 11.42.75. July Chicago wheat down 6.75 at 606, September down 6.75 at 614.5, December down 4.75 at 632. August live cattle down 105 at 247.80. October down 67 cents at 241.17, December down 52 cents at 239.97. August feeder cattle down 105 at 366.37, September down 122 at 364.42, October down 115 at 361.70. July lean hogs down 7 cents at 94.57. The Dow's up 223 points at 51,712. With this look at your markets, I'm Kaylin Lair on TFN The Farm Net.

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1: Standing on the stick, I feel like freedom. Malibu, one suitcase, short of leaving. You were the driver, I was the reason. There was mascara on your

0: There was mascara on her shirt. What, did she blow her nose on her own shirt? Let's talk her Wetmore.
1: It is time for your farm news and ag update here on TFN, the Farm Net. Today, USDA participant Rod Bain, Anthony Perlman of the National Agricultural Statistics Service, USDA Chief Economist Justin Benavides, and World Agricultural Outlook Board Chair Mark Jekanowski are going to be discussing the USDA's June winter wheat production forecast that reflects perhaps not just the condition of this year's crop, but its place in the record books. In the growing winter wheat concerns in notable numbers.
2: The follow-up to USDA's initial winter wheat production forecast for this season, released as part of the Agriculture Department's June crop production report, continues to reflect the deterioration of the crop due to extreme dryness in much of the nation's hard red winter growing belt. First, the total U.S. crop production numbers from Anthony Perlman of the National Agricultural Statistics Service.
3: As of June 1st, yield is forecast at 46.8 bushels per acre. That is down 1.7% or 8/10 of a bushel from the May forecast and down 14.8% or 8.1 bushels from 2025. Production is forecast at 1.03 billion bushels. That is down 1.7% from last month's forecast and down 26.5% from the previous season.
2: And beyond that, projections that point to notable low marks for this crop compared to past years. Take, for example, harvested acres, over 22 million acres, the same as last month, but down 13.7% from 2025.
3: And as we stated last month, it realized this will be a record low harvested area for the U.S.
2: Agriculture Department Chief Economist Justin Benavides says if the winter wheat production forecast is realized,
4: this is the lowest since 1965.
2: While the forecast in hard red winter production would
4: be the lowest since, I believe, 1957.
2: How does this contribute to the total U.S. production forecast for wheat? Per USDA's June domestic supply and demand estimate, according to World Agricultural Outlook Board Chair Mark Jekanowski.
5: In terms of the adjustment in U.S. wheat production from May to June, this was the first time that the wheat production estimate was reduced from May to June since 2014. And then when you look at all U.S. wheat, winter wheat, spring wheat, durum, we're looking at the smallest U.S. wheat production this year since 1970.
2: I'm Rod Bain reporting for the U.S. Department of Agriculture in Washington, D.C.
1: Again, that was USDA participant Rod Bain, Anthony Perlman of the National Agricultural Statistics Service, USDA Chief Economist Justin Benavides, World Agricultural Outlook Board Chair Mark Jekanowski, and I'm Kaylin Lair on TFN, the Farm Net.
6: Here's a look at your forecast. Sunshine mixed with clouds at times today with a chance of rain showers. High temperatures reach up to 76. Clear skies tonight, lows dip down to about 57. Mainly clear tomorrow, daytime highs approaching 81. Daytime highs approaching 82 Saturday, under partly cloudy skies. 75 Sunday, thunderstorms likely. I'm Staff Meteorologist Derek Height. Currently, it's 64 degrees.
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1: 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And on the hands of time.
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1: NBC News Radio, I'm Michael Kastner. The Memorandum of Understanding between the U.S. and Iran has been signed. President Trump confirmed the signing to reporters as the G7 summit was wrapping up in France Wednesday. As NBC's Matt Bradley reports, it includes the opening of the Strait of Hormuz.
2: That is the last leverage that either of these two groups have. So it's unclear whether once everything returns to normal in the Strait of Hormuz, whether there'll be any impetus behind the parties to continue negotiating toward a more permanent ceasefire.
1: Next up, delegations from the U.S. and Iran are scheduled to begin holding talks on the implementation of the deal tomorrow in Switzerland. The number of Americans filing for first-time unemployment benefits is down. The Labor Department says it received 226,000 initial claims in the week ending June 13th. That's about 4,000 less than the previous week's revised total and basically in line with what most analysts were expecting today. There are still no signs of Nancy Guthrie following a search south of Arizona's border. More from Mark Mayfield.
3: Volunteers and search groups made another effort yesterday to find the missing mother of Today Show host Savannah Guthrie, but didn't find any evidence of her whereabouts. Volunteers conducted several searches in Nogales after receiving an anonymous tip that her remains were buried in that area of Mexico. The 84-year-old was reported missing from her Tucson area home at the beginning of February, and authorities continue to investigate her disappearance. In Phoenix, I'm Mark Mayfield.
1: Thousands of New York Knicks fans have gathered in Lower Manhattan to celebrate the NBA champions with a ticker tape parade. The parade crowd, electric.
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1: Thousands of pounds of white confetti shreds will be dropped from office buildings. Michael Kastner, NBC News Radio.
5: July corn down 4 1/4 at 416 3/4. September down 4 3/4 at 424 3/4. December down 5 at 443 3/4. July soybeans down 9 3/4 at 1122 1/4. August down 9 at 1127 3/4. November down 7 1/2 at 1141 3/4. July Chicago wheat down 7 3/4 at 605. September down 7 1/2 at 613 3/4. December down 5 3/4 at 631. August live cattle down 7 cents at 248.77. October down 15 cents at 241.70. August feeder cattle up 137 at 368.80. September up 110 at 366.75. October up 85 cents at 363.70. July lean hogs are up 20 cents at 94.85. The Dow is up 303 points at 51,795. With this look at your markets, I'm Kaylin Lair on TFN The Farm Net.
6: This morning's Breakfast Club visit will be with Jack Walker. He's one of the organizers of the Albany Rhythm and Roots Festival that comes to Albany on Saturday, June 27th. There'll be three evening performers that will be on the east side of the Albany Square. They include the Nace Brothers at 6:30 and Eastern Heights performing at 8 o'clock. Outlaw Jam of the Whiskey Benders will be performing at 9:30. Today's Breakfast Club visit is made possible by United Fiber. Jack talked about the distinctive sounds that the three different performing groups will bring, and also talked about the fact that it is planned that way.
7: And that's something we intentionally try to do, is because we've got all age groups. I mean, we've got from kids all the way up through 70, 80, like myself, and there's different musical tastes. Just for example, the Nace Brothers are a blues band. That's how they were raised, and they're a fourth generation of entertainers from their great-grandfather all the way through to their father, and then the Nace Brothers themselves as blues. The group Eastern Heights are originated in the Branson area. They were all individual entertainers down there, and they finally came together, finding out how much in common that they had, the type of music they wanted to play. But the thing with these guys, it's a young bunch of guys that are incredible musicians, is they'll go all the way from rock and roll to country and just entertain you. Outlaw Jim and the Whiskey Benders, the name itself says it. They're classic, old-fashioned country. He has got that Waylon Jennings voice, that deep Johnny Cash-type voice. But these are guys, fiddle player, bass player, keyboard and drums, and they're going to entertain you because this is all they've done for 30 years.
6: The, I guess, structure of the event then, because the performances will all be that evening, but, you know, there's a lot of other events that, that you at least touched on earlier, but with this, the square area is going to be the centerpiece, at least through the evening, right? That's the area of...
7: It's pretty much set up on the east side of the square. We do something a little different than probably most venues, is we set up tables and chairs. And one of the best deals is for $200, you can buy a reserve table with 8 chairs and 8 tickets to get into the venue. And that actually saves you, if you bought your tickets individually, it saves you the price of 1 ticket to get into it. And so you can come in during the day, late Friday or all day Saturday, put your name on the table so the next person doesn't come along and take your name off. And then when you get there that night, you know where your table and chairs are, and you can invite your family and friends all to sit down with you.
6: So... I don't know how tickets work, but I know you can purchase them online. I assume you can that night too, right?
7: Absolutely, you can get them at the door when you come in.
6: All right, and then then that allows you to, you know, get into the grounds, get into the table area, and then, you know, you have free reign within the table area, and then I can go out and in and all that stuff.
7: Absolutely. And we tell folks, you know, once it starts, people start milling around, visiting with friends and family. You never know who belongs to what table once the evening starts. And that's what we tell them. Put your name on it. At least you know where to get back to your table from. But if you start the early in the evening, I'll guarantee you, you're going to be bouncing around seeing people that you haven't seen for a number of years, or family that you haven't seen.
6: The other events that are around the evening entertainment, they're not necessarily going to be, you know, centered Albany Square. I guess they're going to be around Albany, but maybe not just dead set on the east side of the square in Albany. But they they're all what community organizations or causes their events are associated with community groups or causes, right?
7: Yeah, we have one of our local restaurants, Big A Bistro, that'll be pretty much taking care of our food court this year, and they have a great selection, variety of things to pick from. We've got one young lady that's been with us, I believe this will be her 4th year, Emily, the lemonade girl, we call her. And our cheerleaders will be doing a variety of different teas. They call it dirty teas, but it's a variety of different flavors. We've got the popcorn lady from there in Albany. We've got our local warrior band that's going to be setting up a table. And again, we try to get a variety of different things to select from, but we like to keep it local. We like to give, especially our school organizations, an opportunity to do a money maker. The Warrior Cheerleaders, for instance, they are going to be raffling off a 75-inch TV that'll be picked that night. Our band kids are going to be raffling off a family size selection of fireworks that I'll just throw in a little plug for Crazy Merv. He has donated that to our kids for probably the last 4 or 5 years. And that gives them an opportunity to be a part of the celebration, the festival, and make some little money on the side.
6: The other thing that makes it to work and is required to make it work is community support, not only in participation, but in contribution, and that has been well received too.
7: Oh, it's fantastic. Without the community, without our businesses, Rhythm and Roots would not happen. We sell sponsorships. We do banners for all the businesses that do sponsorships with us. They'll be hanging all around the area where the festival goes on, showing their support. And it's great to go around every year to some of the same people that have sponsored us since 2012. Don't even balk a bit. I mean, they're all for it because it gives them an opportunity to show their business, new businesses. And we've got three or four new businesses this year that it gives us an opportunity to show them off and see how much Albany has progressed, even in the last year that they may have been here.
6: You can get more information on the Albany Rhythm and Roots Festival by going to their website, albanyroots.com. You can also buy tickets and take a look at the schedule and what is taking place on the day of the show. Our Breakfast Club visit is made possible by United Fiber. And you can also find interviews on our breakfast or with our Breakfast Club guests on northwestmoinfo.com.

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5: Here's a look at your forecast. Slight chance for showers today, otherwise sunshine mixed with clouds at times. High temperatures reach up to 76. Lows level off around 57. Tonight, clear skies. Highs around 81. Tomorrow, mainly clear skies. Highs level off around 82 Saturday, under partly cloudy skies. 75 Sunday, storms likely. I'm staff meteorologist Derek Height. Currently, it's 68 degrees.
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say so. And again, the national hotline is 988 if you ever do need to say so. And yes, I'm going to keep mentioning that because this song is so well done and it's such an important topic that, yeah, I'm going to remind you of that number every time. That's Dan and Shay. And say so on 95.5 Regional Radio, KANS.

0: excellent philosophy. It's also probably going to be a number one song for him. That's Chesney.
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9: July corn down 4 3/4 at 416 1/4. September down 4 3/4 at 424 1/3. December down 5 at 443 3/4. July soybeans down 10 1/2 at 1121 1/2. August down 9 3/4 at 1127. November down 7 1/2 at 1141 3/4. July Chicago wheat down 7 1/2 at 605 1/4. September down 7 1/2 at 613 3/4. December down 5 3/4 at 631. August live cattle down 37 cents at 248.47. October down 32 cents at 241.52. August feeder cattle up 80 cents at 368.22. September up 17 cents at 365.82. October up 7 cents at 362.92. July lean hogs are up 22 cents at 94.87. The Dow is up 186 points at 51,679. With this look at your markets, I'm Kayla Nair. 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

0: The two main characters in the music video are just insanely good looking, but it's a very G-rated video. It's very sweet. It's Parmalee.
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9: Here's a look at your forecast. Slight chance for showers today, otherwise sunshine mixed with clouds at times. High temperatures reach up to 76. Lows level off around 57. Tonight, clear skies. Highs around 81. Tomorrow, mainly clear skies. Highs level off around 82. Saturday, under partly cloudy skies. 75. Sunday, storms likely. I'm staff meteorologist Derek Height. Currently, it's 68 degrees.
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11: Here's a look at your forecast. Slight chance for showers today. Otherwise, sunshine mixed with clouds at times. High temperatures reach up to 76. Lows level off around 57 tonight. Clear skies. Highs around 81 tomorrow, mainly clear skies. Highs level off around 82 Saturday, under partly cloudy skies. 75 Sunday, storms likely. I'm staff meteorologist Derek Height. Right now, it's 70 degrees.
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0: think country should be the only music on the radio?
1: Well, then just get out that welding torch and put that tuning knob out of its misery.
0: You're home in the country. KAAN. Bethany.

0: they got together in the studio just to see what kind of harmony they could hammer out, because they really enjoy singing together. They're not romantically together, they insist. I'm sorry. That's Riley Green and Ella Langley.
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7: Here's a look at your forecast. Slight chance for showers today, otherwise sunshine mixed with clouds at times. High temperatures reach up to 76. Lows level off around 57 tonight. Clear skies. Highs around 81 tomorrow. Mainly clear skies. Highs level off around 82 Saturday. Under partly cloudy skies. 75 Sunday. Storms likely. I'm staff meteorologist Derek Height. Right now, it's 70 degrees.
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1: NBC News Radio. I'm Chris Caraccio. President Trump says a memorandum of understanding between the U.S. and Iran has been signed. NBC's Matt Bradley reports Trump confirmed the signing to reporters as the G7 summit was wrapping up in France.
2: There had been reports that he and other leaders had signed that deal on Monday, several days earlier. It was unclear whether this signing was all that different. But the really big news that came out last night is that the administration actually allowed for a copy of this memorandum of understanding to be released publicly.
1: The White House says that the memorandum is now in effect. It includes the reopening of the Strait of Hormuz, an easing of financial restrictions against Iran, and expectations moving forward regarding discussions on the country's nuclear program. Delegations from the U.S. and Iran are scheduled to begin talks on the implementation of the deal tomorrow in Switzerland. Ukrainian drones have attacked an oil refinery in Russia. Today's attack was the second time this week that a refinery in Moscow has been hit by drones. Photos of the attack show plumes of thick black smoke billowing over the densely populated Moscow neighborhood. The Obama Presidential Center opens today in Chicago. A star-studded list of performers will be taking the stage for the grand opening ceremony. They include The Roots, Bruce Springsteen, Christina Aguilera, Common, Eddie Vedder, Jennifer Hudson, John Legend, Stevie Wonder, Mark Anthony, and Bono and the Edge from U2. New Yorkers aren't letting a filled parade stop them from celebrating the Knicks World Championship. Spectator areas may have filled up hours before the parade, but revelers packed Church Street in anticipation of catching a glimpse of their championship team.
3: The reason I say it's history for me, this is the most that I've ever seen. Any parade, everything, history.
1: The NYPD deployed 10,000 cops, the largest number of police officers to be on the streets for any New York City event. I'm Chris Caraccio, NBC News Radio.
4: July corn down 5 3/4 at 4:15 1/4. September down 6 1/4 at 4:23 1/4. December down 6 3/4 at 4:42. July soybeans down 10 at 11:22. August down 9 1/4 at 11:27 1/2. November down 7 1/4 at 11:42. July Chicago wheat down 10 1/4 at 6:02 1/2. September down 10 1/2 at 6:10 3/4. December down 8 3/4 at 6:28. August live cattle down 182 at 247.02. October down 150 at 240.35. August feeder cattle down 50 cents at 366.92. September down 75 cents at 364.90. October down 112 at 361.72. July lean hogs are down 2 cents at 94.62. The Dow is up 168 points at 51,660. With this look at your markets, I'm Kaylin Lair on TFN, the Farm Net.
5: Here's a look at some of your midday markets on this Thursday, the 18th day of June. Take a look at the prior day's hog markets, the barrels and gilts, 8,175 head, with the base carcass meat price, the 97.70, that was 20 cents lower than the previous day. Sow markets, 8,040 head, with a live basis price range from $25 up to $72.95. Most of the auction barns are out on their summer schedules, and many barns not having sales every single week now that we're nearing the summertime. Very few auctions yesterday in the state. Springfield Livestock Marketing Center had a light run, 606 head. Steers and heifers there sold mostly $5 to $10 higher. A few of the lighter weight classes under 500 pounds up to 20 higher. Steers, medium and large ones, 4 to 5 weights at 477.5 to 550, 5 to 6 weights at 435 to 465, a few 6 to 7 weights at 425 to 440. Feeder heifers weighing 400 to 500 pounds at 442.5 to 495, 5 to 6 weights at 390 to 440, some 6 to 7 weights at 375 to 420. With the Missouri Department of Agriculture, that's your farm news. This is Tony Hancock.
6: Ever wondered just how long a country mile actually is? 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K-A-A-N.

0: that will be possible, particularly Saturday night and into Sunday. We'll have further more on your weather forecast. It'll be upcoming shortly. The dual governing body for the NTA Ambulance District and Big Creek Ambulance District agreed to end providing rescue services immediately and will focus their resources and efforts on the ambulance service and patient care. The action taken during a meeting that was held on Wednesday evening, District Board Member Craig Foster initially suggested that the board revisit the issue after the city inquired about the arrangement recently. He had approached the city in April about their interest in providing the responsibility in taking over the rescue service through the Bethany Fire Department, since the ambulance district had struggled with manpower and potentially funding to provide both rescue and ambulance services. Former ambulance director Art Maxwell attended the meeting. He seemed to pivot the discussion by suggesting the ambulance district make the decision and end rescue services immediately.
1: So if you want out of the business, why don't you just get out of the business? Just put a notice in the paper as of July 1, not July 15th, we will no longer, Big Creek, North Bow will no longer do any type of rescue operations except for your auto education.
0: That statement seemed to shift the conversation and eventually led to the decision to end rescue service immediately due to the aging equipment and cost of certifications for equipment. City is being notified of the ambulance district's decision. The ambulance district will keep equipment to perform vehicle extrication services. The ambulance district will sell rescue equipment, including ropes and rappelling equipment, drones, diving equipment, a trench tripod system, and an incident trailer. The sales will be done through a bid process. Money from the sale of that equipment will be used to purchase battery-operated extrication equipment for vehicle collisions. The rescue truck will eventually be sold after the battery-powered equipment is obtained. District Director Jamie Roller says the district will no longer be applying for a grant to fund a new ambulance for the district, and the application deadline is approaching next week. Such an application may be sought next year. The board did determine the dates of the informational meetings that are planned regarding the August 4th 1/2 cent sales tax increase being sought by the district. Those meetings will be held on Tuesday, July 14th in Eagleville, Tuesday, July 21st in Bethany, and Thursday, July 23rd in Pattonsburg. Locations will be announced at a later time. The ambulance district has another meeting planned on Thursday, July 9th for the preparation of those public meetings. One of the five candidates seeking the Republican nomination for the 6th District Congressional seat being vacated by Sam Graves was in Bethany Wednesday. Nathan Willett has family roots in Atchison County and is currently a Kansas City councilman representing North Kansas City, Clay, and Platte counties.
2: I think North Missouri needs a doer, a proven conservative that's from the next generation to lead our 33 counties. I think it's time for faith-based, not fear-based politics. And it's a quick race, but I am someone who represents 90,000 constituents, have a proven conservative track record. And I believe that it should be up to the people, not the establishment, to pick the next person to represent our area.
0: He says he likes the momentum of his campaign. He says he's received the endorsement of the Missouri Farm Bureau and the Fraternal Order of Police. He feels he's running to a degree against the establishment.
2: People want to see someone who steps up and does something about it, okay? And when I ran for council, I was the only Republican. I beat the Democratic chairperson, 2-1 margin, won every single precinct just by knocking doors, going out there and connecting with community. And I think that's what people want to see in the next generation of politics. This is the 250th anniversary year of the greatest country to ever exist. And when you see a congressman file to run for office, right, file for run for office with no intention of actually running and pulling out the last minute, trying to handpick the next person who's been a Philadelphia talk radio show host for 15 years, that's a slap in the face to every single North Missourian. And the fact that we got the Farm Bureau endorsement tells you where this campaign is going. We're heading the right direction. We have the grassroots. We're connecting with the rural communities. And it's time that we have someone that's going to represent the people, not the establishment.
0: Nathan Willett's running for the Republican nomination in the 6th Congressional District against a field that includes Jim Ingram, Cody Oshel, Nathaniel Schultz, and Chris Stegall. He and Erie funeral notices, a graveside service for 61-year-old Douglas Emanuel Purcell will be at 2 o'clock this afternoon at the Edinburgh IOOF Cemetery. Robertson Funeral Home is in charge of the arrangements. Visitation to honor the life of 63-year-old Maryville resident Brian Lee Stambaugh will be between 1 and 2:30 at the Bram Funeral Home.

of Maryville today. Family, friends, and others are invited to attend the visitation. 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First Baptist Church in Maryville. Burial will be in the Nottoway Memorial Gardens of Maryville. 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Celebration of life for 66-year-old Marilyn Mae Osborne Sperling will be at 11 o'clock on Friday at the Wishard Chapel Church of Mount Air with luncheon that'll follow. 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Funeral service for 88-year-old Mount Air and former Humiston resident Helen Marie Walkup will be at 11 o'clock on Friday. 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Burial for 93-year-old Maryville resident Estelle Arlene Kreitz will be at 1 o'clock Friday at the Nottoway Memorial Gardens of Maryville. Bram Funeral Home in charge of the arrangements. A graveside service for 85-year-old longtime Maitland resident Carolyn Sue Aiken will be at 2 o'clock on Friday at the Lamar Cemetery, Burlington Junction. Memorials can be made to the Lamar Cemetery, Bram Funeral Home in charge of the arrangements. Celebration of life for 86-year-old Jerry Dean Roach will be at 11 o'clock Saturday at the Gentry Christian Church. Family to receive friends an hour prior to the service between 10 and 11. Memorials can be made to the Gentry Christian Church and the Fletchall Cemetery. A farewell graveside service was held previously. Andrew Sand Funeral Home in charge of the arrangements. Memorial of life service for 87-year-old Rosemary Seibert for family and friends will be at 1:30 on Saturday at the Kingdom Hall of the Jehovah's Witnesses at 909 Taylor Street in Bethany. Program to begin at 1:30. On Saturday, the Robertson Funeral Home is in charge of the arrangements. Service for 73-year-old Gary Gross will be at 5 p.m. on Saturday at the Kellerton United Methodist Church. Burial will be in the Grand River Cemetery. Memorials can be made at the Kellerton United Methodist Church or the Kellerton Community Center. A celebration of life for 74-year-old Harlan Dugan Van Hooser will be held from 4 until 8 on Monday at his daughter Jill's home. Memorials can be made to St. Croix Hospice of Harrisonville in care of the Robertson Funeral Home. A celebration of life for 69-year-old Deborah Debbie Reynolds of Albany will be held on Saturday, June 27th, 1 until 5 p.m. at the Gathering Place of Bethany. Online condolences can be left at robertsonpolychapel.com. 100-year-old Trenton resident Doyle Ray LaFollette died on Friday in Trenton. Survivors include sons Marty of Long Beach, California, James of Hermiston, Oregon, Donald Shaw of Ravana, James of Trenton, daughters Deborah Brown of Salt Lake City, Anna Marie of Corpus Christi, brothers Leonard of Omaha and Morris of Arkansas, and many children, great-grandchildren, and others. The body of 100-year-old Trenton resident Doyle Ray LaFollette has been cremated. No services to be held at this time. Robertson Funeral Home of Princeton in charge of the arrangements. 81-year-old Princeton resident Judy Ann Crowley died on Tuesday. Survivors include daughter Amy Cool of Princeton, son Scott of Trenton, sisters Jeannie, Sharon, and Christy, 14 grandchildren, 16 great-grandchildren, and others. There are no services scheduled for 81-year-old Princeton resident Judy Ann Crowley. The body's been cremated. Online condolences can be left at robertsonfuneralhome.com. National Weather Service is calling for a potential for storms to be returning this weekend. We have a level 2 risk, or at least a slight risk, of excessive rainfall by Sunday, and storms might bring 2 to 3 inches of rain in some locations. Weather forecast is calling for eventual sunshine today. We have had a cloudy morning through a good part of the morning. We'll have another chance of some sprinkles. It'll be possible mid to late afternoon, and eventually a high temperature that'll be at 77 degrees. Northwest winds at about 8 miles an hour. Mostly clear tonight, but low down to 57 degrees with west-northwest winds at 5 to 7. Friday's forecast sunny with a high that'll be at 81. West-southwest winds at about 5. On Friday night, mostly cloudy with a low down to 63 and south-southwest winds at 5. Saturday's forecast sunny with a high temperature of 83 and southeast winds at 3 to 5. There's a 90% chance of a shower thunderstorm Saturday night. Some of the storms could produce heavy rainfall, maybe 1 to 2 inches of rain possible, and a low down to 64. On Sunday, there's a good chance of showers and thunderstorms prior to 1 o'clock. Otherwise, high temperature that'll be at 75. Sunday night, chance of a shower or thunderstorm still going to be possible at 30%. Mostly cloudy otherwise, and the low that'll be down to 59 degrees. The temperature in Bethany right now reported at 69 degrees.

Life happens. Country music makes it better. So what are you waiting for? Turn it up. Your home in the country. KAAN. Bethany.

0: I swear, every time I play this song, I think about the line from the first Anchorman movie that it's kind of similar to Be By You, only not. No, we're not going to go into that. That's Luke Combs.
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13: July corn down 4 3/4 at 416 1/4. September down 5 1/2 at 424. December down 5 3/4 at 443. July soybeans down 9 at 1123. August down 8 1/4 at 1128 1/2. November down 6 3/4 at 1142 1/2. July Chicago wheat down 9 3/4 at 603, September down 9 3/4 at 611 1/2, and December down 8 1/4 at 628 1/2. August live cattle down 250 at 246.35, October down 205 at 239.80, December down 165 at 238.85. August feeder cattle down 142 at 366, September down 165 at 364, and October down 172 at 361.12. July lean hogs up 35 cents at 95, and August up 7 cents at 96.57. The Dow is up 210 points at 51,703. With this look at your markets, I'm Kaylin Lair on TFN, the Farm Net.
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When you want to know what's going on down on the farm, join CAN every weekday for state and regional market reports to let you know the latest commodity prices right here on CAN

0: 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Coffee exists. 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That's Shaboozy.
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7: Here's a look at your forecast. Sunshine mixed with clouds at times this afternoon, with a slight chance for showers. Daytime highs approaching 76. Lows level off around 57 tonight. Clear skies. Daytime highs approaching 81 tomorrow, mainly clear skies. Low 80s Saturday, mid-70s Sunday, with thunderstorms likely. I'm staff meteorologist Derek Height. Currently 72.
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Luke Bryan's new one is on the way, and there are a couple of holidays going on today. One of them is fabulous. The other one is not. I'll tell you about it coming up.

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6: Here's a look at your forecast. Chance of rain showers this afternoon, otherwise mainly clear skies. High temperatures reach up to 77. Lows level off around 57 tonight, clear skies. Daytime highs approaching 81 tomorrow, ample sunshine expected. Low 80s Saturday, turning much cooler Sunday, with highs in the mid-70s and thunderstorms possible. I'm staff meteorologist Derek Height, currently 73.
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7: Stream running through a pasture often has lush grass, shade trees, and plenty of water. It can be an ideal place for cattle to hang out, but it's not a good idea on a continual basis. Steve Higgins is the Director of Animal Compliance at the University of Kentucky. He says livestock allowed to graze to their heart's content along a stream can cause significant damage to the area.
11: You get a compaction of the soil, you get erosion of the soil, you get a diminution of the vegetative growth down there, and so what you get is this hard, compactive, eroded area that doesn't have any vegetation to control runoff, to filter out any kind of pollutants, and so you have water quality problems.
7: To prevent these problems, fence off the area. If you need to cross the creek to get the animals from one side to another, he recommends putting in a stream crossing. It should also be gated on each side to keep the animals from loafing in the stream for too long. However, he notes that fencing doesn't mean you have to lose production in that area. It can be part of a rotational grazing system as you move cattle from one side of the stream to the other.
11: What you can also do is use that riparian area corridor to move

0: animals from, say, one side of the farm to the other, where they flash graze that riparian corridor, say, in a half a day to a day and a half during a dry period of the season. Get them in there when it's not wet, you flash graze it, you still get the use of that forage that's in there, and then you use it as a corridor to transfer the animals from one pasture to another.
1: Sometimes you can't fence off a streamside area. Higgins tells people to do the best they can to manage the amount of time that livestock have access to it. It's also a good idea to provide fresh water rather than allow them to drink from the stream, because it could be polluted with contaminants. Learn more about streamside grazing at livingthecountrylife.com. I'll see you in the country.
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0: You're a good songwriter if you can have a huge hit about such a dismal topic. That's Luke Combs.
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11: Let's take a look at your closing sentiment report. July corn down 3.5 at 417.5. September down 4.25 at 425.25. December down 4.75 at 444. July soybeans down 9.25 to 1122.75. August down 8.5 at 1128.25. November down 6.5 at 1142.75. July Chicago wheat down 7 at 605.75. September down 7.25 at 614. December down 6.5 at 630.25. Order. August live cattle down 222 at 246.62. October down 187 at 239.97. August feeder cattle down 82 cents at 366.60. September down 97 cents at 364.67. October down 110 at 361.75. July lean hogs are up 37 cents at 95.02. 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

0: 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It's Chris Stapleton.
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1: Here's a look at your forecast. Chance of rain showers this afternoon, otherwise mainly clear skies. High temperatures reach up to 77. Lows level off around 57 tonight, clear skies. Daytime highs approaching 81 tomorrow, ample sunshine expected. Low 80s Saturday, turning much cooler Sunday, with highs in the mid-70s and thunderstorms possible. I'm Staff Meteorologist Derek Height, currently 73.
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2: Here's a look at your forecast. Chance of rain showers this afternoon, otherwise mainly clear skies. High temperatures reach up to 77. Lows level off around 57. Tonight, clear skies. Daytime highs approaching 81. Tomorrow, ample sunshine expected. Low 80s Saturday, turning much cooler Sunday, with highs in the mid-70s and thunderstorms possible. I'm staff meteorologist Derek Height. Currently, it's 75 degrees.
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3: Let's take a look at your closings at our report. July corn down 3.5 at 417.5. September down 4.25 at 425.25. December down 4.75 at 444. July soybeans down 9.25 to 1122.75. August down 8.5 at 1128.25. November down 6.5 at 1142.75. July Chicago wheat down 7 at 605.75. September down 7.25 at 614. December down 6.5 at 630.25. August live cattle down 222 at 246.62. October down 187 at 239.97. August feeder cattle down 82 cents at 366.60. September down 97 cents at 364.67. October down 110 at 361.75. July lean hogs are up 37 cents at 95.02. With this look your closing settlement report, I'm Kaylin Lair on TFN The Farm Net.
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0: Time's ticking. That's Justin Moore. 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Being alone outdoors strengthens feelings of connection, according to new research. Being active in nature can reduce loneliness because it fulfills a deep human desire to belong, not only to social groups, but also to the natural world.
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9: Here's a look at your forecast. Chance of rain showers this afternoon, otherwise mainly clear skies. High temperatures reach up to 77. Lows level off around 57 tonight, clear skies. Daytime highs approaching 81 tomorrow. Ample sunshine expected. Low 80s Saturday, turning much cooler Sunday, with highs in the mid-70s and thunderstorms possible. I'm staff meteorologist Derek Height. Currently, it's 75 degrees.
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9: Here's a look at your forecast. Mainly clear skies this afternoon with a chance for showers. High temperatures reach up to 77. Clear skies tonight. Lows level off around 57. Daytime highs approaching 81. Tomorrow, clear skies. A mix of clouds and sun Saturday, with highs around 83. 75 thunderstorms likely Sunday. I'm staff meteorologist Derek Height. Currently 75.
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It's true. We do like to take the high road. However, we still got some friends in low places. Heck, we play country music for everybody. Your home in the country, KAAN, Bethany.

0: Don't Tell on Me. That's Jason Aldean. Well, Ali Larter, who of course is in the Yellowtone series Landman, she clapped back hard at criticism that Taylor Sheridan doesn't write good female characters. And I actually agree with her. She says it's a false narrative, praise how strong and complex the women are in his shows. And honestly, I think he writes women pretty well in terms of like creating strong female characters that are going through like a whole bunch of different challenges too, which is what one of the things I think that makes the women that are on his shows, their characters so compelling.
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16: Let's take a look at your closings at our report. July corn down 3.5 at 417.5. September down 4.25 at 425.25. December down 4.75 at 444. July soybeans down 9.25 to 1122.75. August down 8.5 at 1128.25. November down 6.5 at 1142.75. July Chicago wheat down 7 at 605.75. September down 7.25 at 614. December down 6.5 at 630.25. August live cattle down 222 at 246.62. October down 187 at 239.97. August feeder cattle down 82 cents at 366.60. September down 97 cents at 364.67. October down 110 at 361.75. July lean hogs are up 37 cents at 95.02. With this look your closing settlement report, I'm Kaylin Lair on TFN The Farm Net.
17: Here's a look at your Missouri cash grain bids paid to producers on Thursday, the 18th day of June. Take a look at the trends today. Corn, 5 lower to 1 higher. Beans, stay to 10 lower. Wheat, 2 to 7 lower. Corn bids in northwest Missouri, 367 to 417. Central Missouri, 392 to 402. San Joe, 412. Kansas City at 432. Bean bids, northwest Missouri, 1087 to 1117. Central Missouri, 1102 to 1117. San Joe, 1127 to 1137. Kansas City, 1142 to 1147. Wheat bids, northwest Missouri, 525 to 585. Central, 565 to 585. Kansas City at 610. Thursday, cattle auction day at the Mocan Livestock Market in Butler. They're already done for the day. 688 head, steers, medium and large ones, 4 to 5 weights at 518 to 556. 500 to 600 pound steers, 449 to 499. Some 6 to 7 weights at 429 to 460. 20 head of 715 pound steers, 399.50. Feeder heifers, medium and large ones, 4 to 5 weights at 460 to 506. 5 to 6 weights at 411 to 451. Some 6 to 7 weight heifers, 348 to 385. 41 head and 977 pound heifers brought 297. With the Missouri Department of Agriculture, that's your farm news. 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
1: I was all but 22, I think, at the time. I'd been out on the road, lonely at night. And it'd been a while, so it was on my mind. Well, I saw him walk in with his cowboy hat. And I thought to myself, I could use some of that. His boots like glass on a sawdust floor had moves like nothing I'd ever seen before.

0: Ella Langley, you look like you love me. Well, the England fans in Texas for the World Cup are living their best lives. They're raving about Shinerbach beer and Texas brisket, which they say is the best beef they've ever had in their life, a lot of people. And honestly, it is. Every time I go to Bucky's, man, I get that brisket taco. 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One guy said it's better than anything that he's ever had back home. Texas, of course, winning them over one plate at a time. No surprise.
1: It is time for your farm news and ag update here on TFN, the Farm Net. Today, USDA participant Rod Bain, Anthony Perlman of the National Agricultural Statistics Service, USDA Chief Economist Justin Benavides, and World Agricultural Outlook Board Chair Mark Jekanowski are going to be discussing the USDA's June winter wheat production forecast that reflects perhaps not just the condition of this year's crop, but its place in the record books. In the growing winter wheat concerns in notable numbers.
2: The follow-up to USDA's initial winter wheat production forecast for this season, released as part of the Agriculture Department's June crop production report, continues to reflect the deterioration of the crop due to extreme dryness in much of the nation's hard red winter growing belt. First, the total U.S. crop production numbers from Anthony Perlman of the National Agricultural Statistics Service.
3: As of June 1st, yield is forecast at 46.8 bushels per acre. That is down 1.7% or 0.8 of a bushel from the May forecast and down 14.8% or 8.1 bushels from 2025. Production is forecast at 1.03 billion bushels. That is down 1.7% from last month's forecast and down 26.5% from the previous season.
2: And beyond that, projections that point to notable low marks for this crop compared to past years. Take, for example, harvested acres, over 22 million acres, the same as last month, but down 13.7% from 2025.
3: And as we stated last month, it realized this will be a record low harvested area for the U.S.
2: Agriculture Department Chief Economist Justin Benavides says if the winter wheat production forecast is realized,
4: this is the lowest since 1965.
2: While the forecast in hard red winter production would
4: be the lowest since, I believe, 1957.
2: How does this contribute to the total U.S. production forecast for wheat? Per USDA's June domestic supply and demand estimate, according to World Agricultural Outlook Board Chair Mark Jekanowski.
5: In terms of the adjustment in U.S. wheat production from May to June, this was the first time that the wheat production estimate was reduced from May to June since 2014. And then when you look at all of U.S. wheat, winter wheat, spring wheat, durum, we're looking at the smallest U.S. wheat production this year since 1970.
2: I'm Rod Bain reporting for the U.S. Department of Agriculture in Washington, D.C.
1: Again, that was USDA participant Rod Bain, Anthony Perlman of the National Agricultural Statistics Service, USDA Chief Economist Justin Benavides, World Agricultural Outlook Board Chair Mark Jekanowski, and I'm Kaylin Lair on TFN, the Farm Net.
6: Here's a look at your forecast. Mainly clear skies this afternoon with a chance for showers. High temperatures reach up to 77. Clear skies tonight, lows level off around 57. Daytime highs approaching 81. Tomorrow, clear skies. A mix of clouds and sun Saturday, with highs around 83. 75, thunderstorms likely Sunday. I'm staff meteorologist Derek Height. Currently 75.
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19: Here's a look at your forecast. Highs level off around 77 this afternoon under mainly sunny skies. Clear skies tonight

0: 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Laugh, guitars,
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0: words that
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0: 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These are Scottish World Cup fans. Bars ran out. They tripled St. Paddy's Day numbers in some spots. So, dude, Scottish people are absolute legends of drinking. Good for you, alcoholism.
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10: Here's a look at your forecast. Highs level off around 77 this afternoon under mainly sunny skies. Clear skies tonight. Lows dip down to about 57. Daytime highs approaching 81 tomorrow. Ample sunshine expected. Sunshine mixed with clouds at times Saturday, with daytime highs approaching 83. 75, storms likely Sunday. I'm staff meteorologist Derek Height. Right now, 73.
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1: NBC News Radio, I'm Lisa Carton. A Vietnam veteran is being awarded the Medal of Honor by President Trump at the White House today. Reconnaissance Marine Major James Capers Jr. led his team through a deadly ambush in South Vietnam in 1967. Injured and bleeding, Capers got his nine-man team to a helicopter for evacuation after 4 days and nights of fighting. Today, he'll be honored for that heroism with the nation's highest military award, the Medal of Honor. Reports say stranded ships have begun transiting the Strait of Hormuz now that the U.S.-Iran agreement has been signed by President Trump. The deal has drawn criticism from Democrats and even some Republicans who question giving Iran access to billions of dollars in economic relief. Vice President J.D. Vance is defending the agreement between the U.S. and Iran. During a White House briefing this morning, Vance says the deal with Iran is already bearing real fruits for the American people. He provided an update during a briefing this morning.
2: The only way the Iranians get any of those resources, not a single penny, by the way, from the United States of America under any circumstances, but the only way that they would ever get any benefit of the bargain is if they comply fully and change their behavior.
1: Vance said 12.5 million barrels of oil traveled through the Strait of Hormuz overnight. He also reiterated that Iran's nuclear program has been destroyed. A memorandum of understanding between the two countries was signed by President Trump yesterday. A signing ceremony in Geneva has been set for tomorrow, but that has now been canceled. The Obama Presidential Center in Chicago opened its doors after a star-studded affair today. Former President Obama spoke along with former First Lady Michelle Obama.
3: Democracy can be frustrating. It can be slow. It can be inefficient. I hope this center will serve as an affirmation of just how special, how precious our democracy truly is.
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4: Let's take a look at your closing sentiment report. July corn down 3.5 at 417.5. September down 4.25 at 425.25. December down 4.75 at 444. July soybeans down 9.25 to 1122.75. August down 8.5 at 1128.25. November down 6.5 at 1142.75. July Chicago wheat down 7 at 605.75. September down 7.25 at 614. December down 6.5 at 630.25. August live cattle down 222 at 246.62. October down 187 at 239.97. August feeder cattle down 82 cents at 366.60. September down 97 cents at 364.67. October down 110 at 361.75. July lean hogs are up 37 cents at 95.02. With this look your closing sentiment report, I'm Kaylin Lair on TFN, the Farm Net.
5: And we thank you for joining us for a news check on Regional Radio. Harrison County Circuit Court held their law day today. William C. Hatfield of Gilman City pleaded guilty for felony driving while revoked and received 48 hours of shock time and 50 hours of community service with a 5-year supervised probation. The charge came from a traffic stop in March. He had 3 previous convictions for similar charges. This was ordered to pay $300 to the Law Enforcement Restitution Fund and also received unsupervised probation for a misdemeanor charge of careless and imprudent driving involving an accident. Trial dates were also determined for 4 other cases. Alicia Grace Dandrum waived a formal arraignment for 2 felony counts of sexual exploitation of a minor child. Those charges date back to March of 2021. She pleaded not guilty. The bench trial scheduled for December 1st at 9 a.m. Christopher Wade Thomas also pleaded not guilty to third-degree assault, tampering with a motor vehicle, and tampering or attempting to tamper with a victim, and 2 misdemeanor charges. Those charges stem from a March incident involving an alleged injury to a victim, the operation of a motor vehicle without the owner's consent, and operating a motor vehicle without the license. His bench trial, scheduled for January 19th at 9 a.m. Vincent Lee Fletchall of Pattonsburg had a 2-day trial scheduled for March 15th and 16th of next year for felony DWI as a persistent offender and multiple offenses of operating a vehicle on a highway without a valid license. That charge is attached to an incident in December of 2024. A 3-day jury trial was scheduled for February 23rd for Michael Ray Bartlett for two counts as a persistent DWI offender. Those charges followed a grand jury indictment, for instance, that took place in February and November of last year. The bond was reduced from $100,000 to $50,000, and a pretrial hearing is scheduled for January 21st. A capious warrant issued for J. Lee Thomas for felony charges that date back to December of 2024. For domestic assault, resisting, interfering with arrest, and operating a vehicle without a valid license, third and subsequent offense. The bond for the capious warrant was determined to be $15,000. Iowa Governor Kim Reynolds has announced Decatur County has been included in a disaster proclamation for severe weather, which has been experienced between Friday, June 5th, and now. The governor's proclamation means that the Iowa Assistance Grant Program and the Disaster Case Advocacy Program will be activated immediately and will remain in effect for 30 days. The Iowa Individual Assistance Grant Program provides grants up to $7,000 for households with incomes up to 200% of the federal poverty level. Grants are available for home or car repairs, replacement of personal property or food, and temporary housing expenses. Original receipts will be required for those seeking reimbursement for actual expenses related to a storm recovery. The Disaster Case Advocacy Program addresses serious needs related to disaster-related hardship, injury, or adverse conditions. Disaster case advocates work with clients to create disaster recovery plans and provide guidance, advice, and referrals to obtain a service or resource. There are no income guideline requirements for the program. It closes 180 days after the date of the governor's proclamation. Cass County was the other county that received a disaster proclamation by Governor Reynolds. A disaster assistance request form can be found on the Iowa Department of Homeland Security and Emergency Management website. The Iowa State Board of Education approved emergency rules today for a new law that allows 8th graders to play in any high school sport. The board's attorney, Thomas May, says the rules create the power to allow 8th graders to play, but the decision is still up to schools. May says the rules require the annual physical required for all athletes to consider the nature of the sport and the student's health and development. Not all 19-year-olds, according to the attorney, are the same. Not all sports are the same. So providing a little bit more direction to the medical professionals who are doing the annual physicals is needed. The current rules require athletes in 9th through 12th grade to take at least four courses and pass all the time. May says that will not apply to the 8th graders. May says that's currently the standard for 8th graders who are allowed to play summer baseball and softball. May says they did not address the impact of 8th graders or school size classification for competition. State Board of Education will hold a public hearing on the emergency rules on August 11th. The board will then vote on permanent rules at its meeting in September. In area funeral notices, funeral service for 88-year-old Billy Bill Dean Mazingo will follow a visitation that will be held tomorrow between 9:30 and 11 o'clock at the First Baptist Church of Maryville. Burial will be in the Nottoway Memorial Gardens of Maryville. Donations can be made to the Ministry Center of Maryville or to a charity of your choice. Celebration of Life for 66-year-old Marilyn May Osborne Sperling will be at 11 o'clock on Friday at the Wishard Chapel Church of Mount Air with a luncheon that will follow. Contributions can be made directly to the Armstrong Funeral Home. 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Funeral service for 88-year-old Mount Air and former Humiston resident Helen Marie Walkup will be at 11 o'clock on Friday at the Prudential Funeral Home of Grant City. 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Burial for 93-year-old Maryville resident Estelle Arlene Kreitz will be at 1 o'clock on Friday at the Nottoway Memorial Gardens of Maryville. Ram Funeral Home in charge of the arrangements. A graveside service for 85-year-old longtime Maitland resident Carolyn Sue Aiken will be at 2 o'clock Friday at the Lamar Cemetery at Burlington Junction. Memorials can be made to the Lamar Cemetery. Bram Funeral Home in charge of the arrangements. Celebration of Life for 86-year-old Jerry Dean Roach will be at 11 o'clock on Saturday at the Gentry Christian Church. The family will receive friends an hour prior to the service between 10 and 11. Memorials can be made to the Gentry Christian Church and the Fletchall Cemetery. A farewell graveside service was previously held. Andrew's Hand Funeral Home in charge of the arrangements. Memorial Life of Rosemary. A memorial celebration of life for 87-year-old Rosemary Seibert for family and friends will be held at 1:30 on Saturday at the Kingdom Hall of Jehovah's Witnesses, 909 Taylor Street, Bethany. The program to begin at 1:30 on Saturday.
6: Robertson Funeral Home in charge of the arrangements. Service for 73-year-old Gary Gross will be at 5 p.m. Saturday at the Kellerton United Methodist Church. Burial will be in the Grand River Cemetery. Memorials can be made at the Kellerton United Methodist Church and the Kellerton Community Center. Celebration of life for 74-year-old Harlan Dugan Van Hooser will be between 4 and 8 Monday at his daughter Jill's home. Memorials can be made at the St. Croix Hospice of Harrisonville in care of the Robertson Funeral Home. A celebration of life for 69-year-old Deborah Debbie Reynolds of Albany will be next Saturday, 1 until 5 p.m. at the Gathering Place of Bethany. Online condolences can be left at robertsonpolychapel.com. 100-year-old Trenton resident Doyle Ray LaFollette died on Friday in Trenton. Survivors include sons Marty of Long Beach, California, James of Hermiston, Oregon, Donald Shaw of Ravana, James of Trenton, daughters Deborah Brown of Salt Lake City, and Maria of Corpus Christi, brothers Leonard of Omaha and Morris of Arkansas, and many grandchildren, great-grandchildren, and others. The body of 100-year-old Trenton resident Doyle Ray LaFollette has been cremated. No services will be held at this time. Robertson Funeral Home of Princeton in charge of the arrangements. 81-year-old Princeton resident Judy Ann Crowley died Tuesday. Survivors include daughter Amy Cool of Princeton, son Scott of Trenton, sisters Jeannie, Sharon, and Christy, 14 grandchildren, 16 great-grandchildren, and others. There are no services scheduled for 81-year-old Princeton resident Judy Ann Crowley. The body has been cremated. Online condolences could be left at robertsonfuneralhome.com.
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7: Here's a look at your forecast. Highs level off around 77 this afternoon under mainly sunny skies. Clear skies tonight. Lows dip down to about 57. Daytime highs approaching 81 tomorrow. Ample sunshine expected. Sunshine mixed with clouds at times Saturday, with daytime highs approaching 83. 75 storms likely Sunday. I'm staff meteorologist Derek Height. Right now, 73.

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0: ample sunshine expected. Sunshine mixed with clouds at times Saturday, with daytime highs approaching 83. 75 storms likely Sunday. I'm staff meteorologist Derek Height. Currently, it's 75 degrees.
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be true that we do not have all our ducks in a row. 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You're home in the country. KAAN. Bethany.

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12: Let's take a look at your closing segment report. July corn down 3.5 at 417.5. September down 4.25 at 425.25. December down 4.75 at 444. July soybeans down 9.25 to 1122.75. August down 8.5 at 1128.25. November down 6.5 at 1142.75. July Chicago wheat down 7 at 605.75. September down 7.25 at 614. December down 6.5 at 630.25. August live cattle down 222 at 246.62. October down 187 at 239.97. August feeder cattle down 82 cents at 366.60. September down 97 cents at 364.67. October down 110 at 361.75. July lean hogs are up 37 cents at 95.02. With this look your closing sentiment report, I'm Kaylin Lair on TFN, the Farm Net.
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14: It's a weekend I-70 series for the Royals, and as the Royals host the Cardinals this weekend, welcome in to St. Louis Cardinals baseball across the Cardinals radio network. Cardinals and Royals from Kauffman Stadium in Kansas City. A weird three-game, four-day series due to the World Cup being played at Arrowhead on Saturday, and Arrowhead Stadium and Kauffman Stadium share a parking lot. No game on Saturday, so instead, this is an odd Thursday, Friday, Sunday series, and here we are bringing you St. Louis Cardinals baseball. Cardinals are coming off a series victory against San Diego, but a loss yesterday. They lost at home by a 6-1 score. That was after a 3-0 win in game one and a 3-2 win in game number two. The Cardinals are currently sitting at eight games above 500 at 40-32. Cardinals do make a roster move today as Chris Roycroft, who struggled yesterday, he was designated for assignment, so we'll see whether or not he has the opportunity to stay in the organization or not, but that does clear him off the 40-man roster, and the Cardinals have selected the contract of right-hand pitcher Max Ragic. Ragic was the Cardinals' minor league pitcher of the year in 2023. He was the minor league pitcher of the month last month at 24 years old, a sixth-round selection in 2022 out of UCLA. His numbers this year at Memphis were fantastic. 4-2, 5 saves, and a sub-3 2.88 ERA. He had really put it together working out of the bullpen, and now he will have the opportunity to do that with the Cardinals. The pitching matchup today, Matthew Liberatore going for St. Louis. He's 3-3 with a 4.71 ERA. He did not face off against the Royals the first time these two teams played this year, a series the Cardinals did win. Overall, though, 4 career appearances, 2 starts against Kansas City, 1-1 with a 6.75 ERA. Trying to get back on the right track, he's allowed 9 runs, 7 earned, and 4 home runs over 8 2/3 innings, covering his last 2 starts. Noah Cameron is going to make the start for Kansas City. 3-4, a 4.11 ERA. He's actually put together very good numbers against St. Louis in his career, but he doesn't have anything to show for it in terms of wins, as over his 3 starts, has pitched well against them, but is 0-2 over those starts. Kansas City comes into the series having dropped 3 straight series at homes, where they are 4-12 over their last 16 home games. We'll see how it goes over the next few days as the Cardinals and the Royals do match up. We will take a break, and when we return, we'll hear from Cardinals manager Oliver Marmol. That's up next. This is Amber Total Access on the Cardinals Radio Network, powered by Graybar.
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4: Time for our pregame chat with the Cardinal manager, Oliver Marmol. And Ollie, coming off a very short homestand where you just had one team, three games, but winning two out of three. What are your overall thoughts about that series against the Padres?
5: Good series. I like the way we played against those guys. Pitching did a nice job. You look at what May and Palante did, given the bullpen a rest there, which was heavily needed. So taking two of three from that team was a success.
4: Three quality starts actually in that homestand, including what Leahy did for you yesterday. And Leahy was able to get through the third time through the lineup a little bit yesterday. Was that by plan or did it just work out according to game score?
5: Yeah, he was throwing the ball well. And he deserved the chance to go back out there and get the six. He did a nice job. He was efficient. He was effective. And it was fun to watch. So when you look at the overall growth for Leahy, and that's something that's going to continue to we're going to monitor, but he needs to be able to do. Yesterday was a good day for it.
4: You've obviously had a lot of success from your young guys that come up to the big leagues. One of them, Blaze Jordan. Not only is he swinging the bat well, and you've talked about his ability to make contact. He's not going to walk a lot, but he's making contact. But his defense was pretty good during that series as well.
5: Did a really nice job defensively. He had a couple plays coming in on the ball, some routine plays right at him, and then made two really nice plays to his backhand yesterday. And accurate, strong arm, but overall, he has shown very well.
4: Speaking of defense, you've got a great shortstop, clearly. We're in Kansas City right now. They've got a great shortstop. Watching shortstops do their thing is, to me, what baseball's all about. It's an athletic position. Do you look forward to watching guys like Bobby Witt play and just to see how good they are?
5: Yeah, no doubt. He's one of the better players in the league and super athletic on both sides of the ball. Really good hitter, but what he can do defensively is fun to watch as well. Our guy is putting together a spectacular year as well, and some of the plays he made during that homestand were a heck of a lot of fun.
4: You mentioned earlier that your bullpens have been able to get rested because of the work of the starting pitching. You also made a move today. You've got a new pitcher, again, hoping for success from another young guy coming up to the big leagues from Memphis. What can you tell us about Max Ragic?
5: Yeah, Raj does a nice job. He's put together a really nice year in AAA. We got to see him a decent amount in spring, and he's just on the attack, man. He's got a good arsenal, uses all his pitches, righty-lefties. He's got something for you. But I love his just competitive nature and overall mentality when he takes the mound. This will be a young guy who we're going to give opportunity to, but will be fun to watch in the way he competes.
4: And you go with Matthew Liberatore today, hoping, obviously, that he just goes and does what your starters have done the last three times out, gives you a quality start and give it over to the pen.
5: Yeah, that's the goal, is for him to continue to get better his last couple outings, shorter outings. Hopefully the curveball is a good player for him today. He can steal some strikes with it, expand, get some swing and miss, and go a little deeper into tonight's game.
4: All right, Ollie, good luck. Thanks.
5: Appreciate it.
6: Ricky, Ollie, thank you for that. Our first look at the Cardinals lineup for tonight. J.J. Weatherholt leading things off at second base. Yvonne Herrera, the DH, batting second. Batting third, right fielder Jordan Walker. Nelson Velasquez gets the start against the lefty. He is in left field, batting fourth. Batting fifth, first baseman Alec Burleson. Mason Wynn, the shortstop, in the sixth spot. Blaze Jordan at third base, batting seventh. Batting eighth, center fielder Jose Fermin. Pedro Páez is catching. They'll face off against lefty Noah Cameron, with lefty Matthew Liberatore pitching for the Cardinals. We'll take a break. We'll come back. We'll tell you what's going on across the Cardinals minor league system. It's Ameren Total Access on the Cardinals Cardinals Radio Network, powered by Graybar.
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6: Cardinals and Royals tonight opening up a three-game series across the Cardinals minor league system. Triple A Memphis continues their series tonight against Nashville. The Redbirds will send right-hander Hunter Dobbins to the mound. His Triple A numbers 3-0 with a 3.43 ERA. Double A Springfield plays at Wichita tonight. Lefty Braden Davis looking for his first win. He's 0-3 with a 4.94 ERA. Peoria playing a doubleheader against Dayton. Game number one, it is underway. Bottom of the fourth inning, and Peoria trails 3-1 in the second game. Tanner Franklin is going to start. Palm Beach, they are in action right now against Jupiter, and Jupiter has a 3-1 lead. In our game, it is the Cardinals and the Royals. We'll head back to Kauffman Stadium to go inside the park with John and Rick. That's up next on Ameren Total Access here on the Cardinals Radio Network, powered by Graybar.
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6: Inside Coffin Stadium in Kansas City, it's an overcast late afternoon into the evening as the Cardinals and Royals open a three-game series playing tonight, tomorrow night, day off Saturday, and then right back here Sunday afternoon. So a very quick trip to Kansas City after a quick trip back home where the Cardinals won two out of three against the Padres.
4: I got to tell you, John, that's strange for us to deal with. Kind of, we're used to a normal cadence of travel, but obviously it's not going to affect us in terms of what we do. But from a player, coach point of view, preparation, all of that, it's different. It's just different to only be home for 3 days and then start packing again and go back out on the road. Now, not a long trip, obviously, to Kansas City. It'll be nice to be home back on back home on Monday. But the Cardinals, I think they had a good series against the Padres, winning two out of three. If you win two out of three here against Kansas City, that's a pretty good formula going forward. That's the old La Russa thing. You win series. We don't really talk about that much anymore, but I think that was a positive thing for the Cardinals during his tenure. And this is a Royals team that's been beat up a little bit. They've got some injuries to key players. They do not have Vinny Pasquantino in their lineup, as he's dealing with an issue. He actually has a fracture of a hamate bone, and so he's out. And he's a guy that clearly is one of their big bats, their RBI guy, essentially. And without
6: Kyle
4: him,
6: Isbell's out. He's not playing center
4: field.
6: Yeah,
4: Isbell's another guy, and he's a guy that's actually hurt the Cardinals. He has plantar fasciitis. So those two injuries, and John, we are facing another team that has three pitchers on the injured list. Now, one of them's coming off tomorrow, Seth Lugo. He'll start game number two, but this seems like a rash of teams we've played here in the last month where more than half of their rotation's hurt.
6: Well, tonight the Cardinals go for their third win out of four games against Kansas City. And all time, the Cardinals have won 81, the Royals 56 in these interleague games that have counted.
4: Yeah, the ones that that counted in October, I would like to not think about very much. I was reminded of them as I was standing outside of the clubhouse, and it's on the wall there, the 1985 World Series Championship. And, they deserved it. They won it. Give them credit for that. It still stings, though.
6: Well, what do you think about Matthew Liberatore tonight? The last two games, he hasn't been able to survive the fifth inning.
4: He needs to stop making mistakes, John. He gives up a lot of home runs, has been giving up a lot of home runs lately. And he gives up home runs because he makes mistakes. He has to be sharp with his breaking ball. He can't get to 0-2 and then hang a curveball. He can't throw a get-me-over curveball when it's 3-2. Those are some of the mistakes that he's made the past couple of games. He's allowed 14 home runs this year. That's a big number for Libby. The walks are way down. I mean, he's throwing strikes. He's getting the strikeouts, but he's got to find a way to avoid the big fly.
1: And the way the lineup is constructed, Velasquez is going to play left field, Fermin in center field tonight, and then you have Pajes doing the catching. Pajes was really able to bear down against the Minnesota Twins his last start.
4: Yeah, I think he's actually gotten better with the bat with more rest, and I think that can be maybe a natural conclusion. Catching is hard on your body, and you go to the plate, you do the best you can with the energy you have left. But I think the more rest he's had, the better he's swinging the bat, and the Cardinals definitely have a lineup that they can throw at you where they've got a bunch of lefties, and then they've got one where they can throw at you with a bunch of righties, including Velasquez, who played here in Kansas City a couple of years.
1: I know one of your favorites, Max Radjic, is on the roster.
4: Yeah, looking forward to watching Max pitch as he just got back from AAA, and he's going to hopefully make his major league debut in this series.
1: Well, we're inside the park. Matt Pauley is inside the studio when we come back.
6: That's right, John. Inside the Park is sponsored by Central Bank, your hometown bank of the St. Louis Cardinals. When we do return, we'll also be joined by Joel Goldberg from Royals TV. We'll get an idea of what's going on with this Royals team, a team that really has not reached expectations so far this year. That's next on Amber Total Access here on the Cardinals Radio Network, powered by Graybar.
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6: more Total Access continuing across the Cardinals radio network. Cardinals Royals opening up a three-game series tonight. Very happy to welcome onto the show right now. He is part of the Royals TV crew. He is Joel Goldberg. Joel, thanks for taking some time with us today. How are you?
10: I'm doing good. Good to be with you, Matt.
6: This is a Royals team not meeting expectations compared to what you thought they were going to be when the season got started, but you look at the injuries, and I mean, so many guys have dealt with injuries, a bunch of guys still on the injury list. Is that the biggest storyline really about this team this year?
10: It is today. I think that if we're being honest, the team was struggling to meet expectations before the injuries, and there were some, but the injuries have come fast

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2: 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Bluntly, not looking great for a number of Cardinals who probably deserve to be in the event this year. At first base, Alec Burleson. He currently is getting the fifth most amount of votes. Freddie Freeman is leading in that category. At second base, J.J. Weatherholt, the number 9 vote getter. At shortstop, Mason Wynn is the number 8 vote getter. The DH, Ivan Herrera, is the number 5 vote getter. And then maybe most notably, Jordan Walker is receiving just the 6th most amount of votes when it comes to the outfield voting for the National League. 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And Cardinals catcher Pedro Páez has something he would like to say to you.
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0: WAR. He is third on that list, while Jordan Walker at 3.4 is ninth on that list. Not far behind that, J.J. Weatherholt. He's 13th in Major League Baseball at 3.1. Walker has already set career highs in home runs and RBIs this year. Witt leads Major League Baseball with 28 stolen bases and 17 outs above average, while Weatherholt, not far behind defensively, he is sitting at 13 when it comes to his OAA. A couple other notes about this matchup tonight. Kansas City just 3-10 in Noah Cameron starts this year. That's tied for the second worst mark in Major League Baseball among pitchers with 10 or more starts, and Cameron has not pitched poorly. They just have not really helped him out, despite the fact that Matthew Liberatore has a staff worst 4.71 ERA. The Cardinals are still 10-4 when he starts, as they've been able to give him 5 or more runs of support in 9 of his 14 starts this year. He is one of the starting pitchers receiving run support. And then when it comes to what you do against left-handed starters, these two teams in very different places. Only the Brewers and Yankees have a better record against left-handed starters than the Cardinals. Cardinals are 12-5 against lefties this year, while the Royals are easily the worst team in Major League Baseball against left-handed starters, as they are 3-17. So some interesting numbers for sure coming into this contest. Only one other game in the National League Central today, and it has already been played in Milwaukee. The Brewers and Guardians wrapped up their series, and Cleveland did win by a 4-2 score. Shane Drouhin was on the mound for Milwaukee, did not factor into the decision, allowing a run on 3 hits, 3 strikeouts, and 3 walks, but the Brewers being held to just 2 runs on 5 hits, dropping their record to 45-27. Cardinals and Royals tonight, Matthew Liberatore against Noah Cameron. The voice of the Cardinals, John Rooney and Ricky Horton, will have the call of the game from Kauffman Stadium in just a few minutes. Before that, Ricky will give you the full starting pitching matchup, and he'll also pass along the starting lineups for both teams. And then I will be back with you for the postgame show, hopefully talking about a Cardinals victory. Cardinals baseball next on the Cardinals Radio Network, powered by Graybar.
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